0: what's up? I'm DJ Premier. We're chilling right here at Cypher.
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1: 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I'm your host, Michael Pollard, and that was Rap Ferreira, Nashville's own, to open the show with his track, Good Hustle, on this Juneteenth weekend. Hope you guys are enjoying it. We open the show with Daytona 500, Ghostface, Capadonna, Raekwon, a classic. And right now, we're going to keep it moving with some just top-tier punchline writing and all around bars from Daylight and J. Cole. This track is called A Plate of Collard Greens.
2: Yeah. P, I see you. 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

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Yeah, the rest is greatness, it's history in the making. His story he making, taking to the fact that we was taken, placed inside the trap, tapped with laxatives, and we think that we running.

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0: listen to what black people are singing religiously, it is a clue as to what is happening to them sociologically. Our music mirrors what is happening to us.
1: It does indeed. True words from Brownsville Ka with his track Bread, Wine, Body, Blood. One of the tracks from his final album, The Thief Next to Jesus. He had an untimely passing in 2024. And he is one that the hip-hop community truly will miss. One of the singular best lyricists that has ever picked up a pen and a microphone. Up next, a classic West Coast song from Snoop Dogg and Dr. Dre. This is Nothing But a G-Thang on The Cypher.

0: I feel like sampling Donny Hathaway could be potentially dangerous territory if you don't do his incredible music justice. But it's hard to do much better than that. On My Block by Scarface from his album The Fix, which samples Donny Hathaway and Roberta Flack's song Be Real Black for Me, which is a gorgeous song in its own right, of course. Up next on The Cypher, we're going to hear some blog era mixtape hip hop. This is Childish Gambino from his mixtape Royalty, which came out in 2012, if my memory serves. This song features Schoolboy Q and Absol, and this one is Unnecessary. Yeah.
1: Royalty, man. Yeah, we royalty. You ain't know that? Gotta use the royal wheel, right now.
2: It's royal.

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1: All right, here we go, third take. Real quick, Ali. Got me breathing with dragons. I cracked the egg in your basket. I'm Marilyn Manson with madness. Now just imagine the magic. I like to. Don't ask for your favorite rapper.
2: He did.
1: Yes, sir.
2: Amen.
1: Church.
2: He did.
1: I killed him.
2: Amen.
1: And this is rigor mortis, and it's gorgeous when

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1: We're trained to hear the illness here at the Cypher. That is Fatboy Sharif with his track Battlestar Galactica. 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It's awesome. It helps us out a lot as well when you do that. So please make sure you do if you haven't already. 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We have live sessions. I mix those live sessions. I'm very proud of them. I would love it if you would watch and listen to them. Do all the things. And if you've done all those things, become a member and help financially support what we're doing here. 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The federal funding went away, and now it's just us and you guys. We're in this together, and we need you. So make sure, if you're already a member, thank you. If you're not, now's the time. So do that and enjoy this. This is a bombastic way to go out. This is Wale with Michael Fredo on The Cypher. I'll catch you guys next time.

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91.1 WNXP. That was Lambrini Girls who played Bonnaroo last Friday. I saw some videos of you all slipping and sliding in the rain and the mud out there at the Lambrini Girls show at the farm at Bonnaroo. Looked like fun. The mud, not for me, but definitely love having fun and slipping and sliding. My name is Aaron Monty. I am your Saturday night DJ here at Nashville's Music Experience. I have over 10 brand new songs to get to during the show. Never heard before on WNXP, so stick around with me until midnight. You know we play more electronic music as the night goes on. Next up, a brand new one from Interpol, who have a brand new album, This Mirror Weighs a Ton, coming out on August 28th. They are finishing up the tour for that album here in Nashville. That show is on October 17th at the Pinnacle. That's a show that you can win tickets to if you go to WNXP.org. Here's See Out Loud from Interpol.

0: Devin Gilfillian, welcome back to WNXP. You're no stranger, but we've not gotten to sit down on the record like this. It's a real joy for me.
1: It's good to be here, Celia. Thank you for having me. Thank you.
0: And the occasion, instead of just you being a neighbor and a friend right between tour dates, please come, is that you have a record coming out on June 26th, and we are celebrating in a big way locally with a show. You're helping us kick off our Summer Line series
1: downtown on
0: the release date of Time Will Tell. Are you so stoked to be playing these new songs like on that day in front of your friends?
1: I'm so stoked. And we're going to have some special friends, you know, some special guests come up, and there might even be a choir. Who knows?
0: Oh,
1: you know,
0: what a tease.
1: We're getting the logistics together on, you know, all the things, but I want it to be a party, you know, and I'm really excited to play these new songs live. And that's always for me the fun part, is taking this album, this art that we made in the studio and take it, and how do we recreate it live in an exciting way, and take the magic of music and what we did in the studio and make it live.
0: Mm-hmm. And watch people's responses. Like, it's that energy transfer in front of an audience, right?
1: Exactly.

Some Nashville music from Devin Gilfillian on 91.1. Devin Gilfillian playing a hometown show, the first of a series of shows that you need to know about. We're putting on the Summerline series at Nashville Yards down in the Gulch. Devin Gilfillian's playing the first one. It's happening on June 26th. It's a free RSVP if you go to WNXP.org. There's a chance to donate to WNXP while you're there. Hope to see you at the first of the Summerline series on August 26th with Devin Gilfillian. I'm Aaron Monty. I love now that my show catches a little bit of the sundown, so I get to time some cool songs as the sun is coming down, has come down. This one is from Clanker Russell and Will Hurd. It's called Sonnentaus, Sun Don't Shine.

As we celebrate the United States' 250th anniversary, we want to know, what is your American anthem? It can be pride, protest, or anything in between. What song captures our country for you? We want your voices in the mix. So by July 1st, dial 615-320-9100 to make your request, or leave us a voicemail through the WNXP app. Say your name, your neighborhood, the song you chose, and why. And we will air the All-American Anthem special on July 4th at 10 a.m. and 4 p.m.

That was a new one from our friends from North Carolina, Sylvanesso. You just heard Hot Slob on WNXP. They're releasing a new album. We don't know what the title of that album is yet, but they're putting it out on their very own label called Psychic Hotline. And you might have noticed a kind of different sound from Sylvanesso in that song. It's usually just electronic music and a singer and a laptop, but they're beefing up their live show, touring with the largest band that they've ever had. And they're going on tour, ending their tour here in Nashville. That show is on March 13th, 2027. It'll be here before you know it. See Sylvanesso with me at the Brooklyn Bowl. Now here's a classic from 1983 from Waitresses.

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1: Is this really the end? Or is it a new beginning? A new reality?

You just heard Nia Archives on 91.1, Nashville's music discovery station. Nia Archives going to be doing a DJ set at the Deep Tropics Festival happening September 4th through 6th at the Pinnacle. It's Aaron Monty. I discovered some new music yesterday, so of course I had to share it with you. It's from a London-based producer called Tiger Balm, who released a project called Bubblegum Discos. There's some neo groove in this that goes between South American rhythms and some African rhythms. A few great songs on that project. I pulled this one. It's called Coco Macaco from Tiger Balm.

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1: That song takes me back to a time when I was first working in the music industry. 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They have a new album on the way. It's called Anatomy of a Brief Romance. 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We're presenting their show at the Ryman. It's happening on July 8th. That's another show that you can win tickets to at WNXP.org. Hope to see you at that Bloc Party show. I'm Aaron Monty. If you want to connect with me online, you can always find me. I am at A Monty Loves You. Thank you for spending some time with WNXP tonight. Next, another local hero, Jack White, who's playing here in Nashville. He's going to be playing at that brand new venue in Wedgewood, Houston, called The Truth. That show is on October 9th. You can win tickets to that show as well. Jack White up next, coming up in the next 30 minutes. I've got music from Arlo Parks, Gossip, and Girl in Red.

some brilliant dark pop from Tuvalu and Stromae tonight on WNXP, your music discovery station. That song, De Fleurs, is going to be on Tuvalu's album, Estrus, that comes out on September 18th. And Tuvalu is going to be playing here in Nashville just a few days before that album comes out. Tuvalu is at the Pinnacle on September 15th. I feel like going out right now, but this next song is about staying in. It's about embracing that antisocial vibe. So if you're doing that tonight, hopefully you've got a good soundtrack with us here at Nashville's Music Experience. Here is Lime Garden from Brighton. This one's called Maybe Not Tonight.

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And while you're there, make sure you sign up for our email list and follow us on social media. 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You can find me, Aaron Monty. I am at A Monty Loves You. Another band coming here to Nashville tomorrow, the Human League and Soft Cell are going to be at the Opry House. Showtime is at 7:30. Here's a classic from the Human League. You'll probably hear this one tomorrow night at the show.

You just heard an Electroclash classic tonight on WNXP, Nashville's music experience. That was 1982 from Miss Kitten and The Hacker. You're listening to Music Tonight with me, Aaron Monty. I'm here every Saturday night, and I have to gush about this next album. It's called Withness from Nodder. They are an Amsterdam duo. They have been testing out the songs on this album on the road at festivals like Glastonbury and Coachella. And the title of the album is Withness, because they want to witness to their fans. To them, the title means being entirely present with the people around you, sharing memories on the dance floor and having fun. It's a great album. So many good songs from that album. I'll play a few more in the weeks ahead, but this is one of my favorites. It features the artist Eddie, spelled 3DDY. Here's another, and Eddie with Like It, from the album Withness.

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loud voices in my head, bright lights, and I'm thinking, heart racing in crowded spaces, how did I get here?

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And I'm thinking, loud voices in my head.

91.1 WNXP. We are starting to get into it tonight with the brand new electronic music. That was a new one from Noizu. It's called Will We Ever Change? I'm Aaron Monty. I have so much new electronic music to play for you over the next 2 hours. So stick around with me until midnight. 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

You just heard Rayo the Giant from New York tonight on WNXP, your music discovery station. That one was called New World. Now I have some music for those of us who love drum and bass. This one is from Dynamite MC, who is royalty in the drum and bass world. He's teamed up with Hoax, who is a newer producer, more on the underground of the drum and bass scene across the world. Here is Thread the Needle. This one is designed to shake your speakers.

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1: You're listening to 91.1. That was Chicago house legend DJ Funk, pioneered the genre of booty house, also known as ghetto house. That paved the way for what we know today as footwork and juke. It's Aaron Monty. If you were at Bonnaroo last weekend, you probably caught Grizz. It looked like it was a massive show, looked like a great show. So to take you back there, I'm going to flash back with a track that he played from his latest album, Future Funk, Volume 1.
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That was a new one from Salute tonight on 91.1. I'm Aaron Monty. Salute is going to be playing the Deep Tropics Festival happening on September 4th through 6th at the Pinnacle. Great lineup for that Deep Tropics Festival. You can check that out online. Next up, another brand new song from Grammy-winning artist Clean Bandit. They've teamed up with Big Pig on this one, and they are releasing this on their very own label called CBX. They have broken off with Atlantic Records, gone the indie route for their music going forward. Here's Clean Bandit and Big Pig with I Don't Wanna Hurt You.

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1: Songs yet to play from Disco Lines, Sonny Federa, Green Velvet. I've even got a classic from Depeche Mode slotted in there. So stick around with me until midnight. Next, I'm going to play a song that is proving to be one of my songs of the summer based on the number of times that I've played it since I first heard it. It's brand new from Crystal. It's called The One.

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1: Are you bouncing? I am. That was new from Curtis Allen Jones, also known as Green Velvet, and producer Detlef from Greece. You just heard Bounce Your Body tonight on WNXP with me, Aaron Monty. Next up, I have a reimagination of a Tiga song. Piero Perrupa is an Italian producer who has reimagined songs from Pink Floyd, Dead or Alive, and Rosala. This is his version of the Tiga song, Love Don't Dance Here Anymore.

0: You just heard some fresh music from Gorgon City tonight on 91.1. That one was called Work It Out. Gorgon City played a sunrise set at Bonnaroo last weekend. If you were there, let me know how it was. You can find me on social media. I am at A Monty Loves You. Coming up after this quick little break, I have another dance music reimagination.
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5: 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Menopause is having a moment. 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
5: I'm LaTanya Turner, and this is Nashville. We have some interesting break room and hallway conversations here at WPLN. Sometimes it's about the news. Other times it's things you'd never hear us talk about on air. And in the last year or so, one topic that has some of us women sharing and comparing notes, it's how our bodies are changing with age. We have sort of a cohort for those of us experiencing perimenopause and menopause, and our stories reflect the good, the bad, and the ugly about women's midlife health. So today we start this episode by sharing our journeys, talking out loud on air about the season of life when monthly periods end for many of us and other, signs begin. This episode is part of season two of our Next Age series, which is made possible by Blue Cross Blue Shield of Tennessee and the West End Home Foundation, advancing aging with dignity and strengthening communities. Joining me for this segment are three of my amazing coworkers that I want to welcome. Nina Cardona, who's well known to listeners as our morning edition host.
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10: Hey.
5: Hey, Jude. And Lee Mayo, account manager in our sponsorship department. Welcome, ladies.
11: Hello.
5: This is going to be an interesting conversation. We're taking it from the break room to air. And let me just give a couple of housekeeping things. We're mainly going to use common gender-specific words like woman, girl, she, her pronouns for this conversation. But I want to recognize that some persons may use different identities than the gender and pronouns we use. Also, we're going to be discussing body parts, bodily functions, and sexual health. So if you have younger listeners with you, you may want to
10: tune in. Then you're welcome.
5: Yes. Tune in later. You can watch us on YouTube, and you can go to our podcast. And ladies, I have a fan for all of us.
10: This is what we all need.
5: I love it. A curious Nashville fan, and I did turn down the AC, so we can be comfortable as we talk.
10: That's why I'm actually cold. I'm not hating it, but it's okay for once.
9: It's nice to be cold.
10: It's nice to be cold.
9: Boring concept.
5: Yeah. So I mentioned the good, the bad, and the ugly, and I guess we'll start with the good in terms of our stories. And Nina, you and I have talked about this quite a bit, and I think we feel like we kind of got the golden ticket, I guess, compared to some other people on this journey.
3: Yeah, I definitely, when I compare my own experience to a lot of other women, I feel like my symptoms are kind of like a 4 or 5 on the, like, on a scale of 10. Now, to be fair, I had a really rough go with gynecological health as a younger person.
5: Okay.
3: So maybe I...
10: So it's comic. You feel like you've earned it. Yeah.
3: Or maybe, I was asked, thinking this after the last time that we talked, that maybe that has adjusted my, like, how I perceive how things feel now. But yeah, that's kind of where I stand in that.
5: Okay. And for me, hindsight is 20/20, you know, and I look back and I think I was going through it and didn't really realize it because I was a sandwich person, had teenagers and young people at home. I was taking care of my mom and there was nothing that really registered that was more stressful than some of those things. But I look back and I'm like, oh, yeah, I remember period starting to get a little weird and I'd always been very regular and having dry skin and dry eyes and a little hair loss. So, but overall, I still think it's better than most. And that brings us to the bad.
10: Hi, my name is Jude Mason.
3: And Jude is great, even if menopause is bad.
5: Yes, that is no reflection on Jude, but her experience was very different.
10: Yeah,
5: Tell us about it.
10: My experience has been very different. But interestingly, I have always also struggled with menstrual symptoms from when I was a teenager. I didn't get my period until I was 14, so I was relatively late. But then, good golly, Miss Molly, did it hit in full. So I have passed out and thrown up on every form of public transport in London.
5: Oh, wow.
10: When I was on my period, I was once feeling so bad sitting outside a railway station at Vauxhall that somebody came up and tried to give me money because they thought I was homeless.
3: Oh, my goodness.
10: Because I looked that bad, having thrown up on the platform upstairs. And then I didn't have my own child until I was in my late 30s. Mm-hmm. And then by the time I was 45, I was talking to my doctor about saying, I think I'm in perimenopause. And they were taking my levels and saying, no. It's all very normal because what, of course, everybody thinks this is the window for normal. But I know now from my sister in the UK and I both realizing our levels of hormones were way higher than the average. And so my starting perimenopause looked like everybody else's normality because it was and it didn't matter what
5: normal.
10: I said.
3: It is also individual.
10: It is individual.
3: It is so individual.
10: Everybody's, and I knew I had like... Sometimes my periods would be 13 days apart. Sometimes they would be 56 days apart. And I wouldn't know what, and like doubling down on all the protection and still, you know, bleeding through. Like it's just insane and feeling terrible and night sweats. And then realizing you have ADHD because that was never diagnosed when you were a kid as well. So it's like all the things, the brain fog, the parenting and trying to hold down a job at the same time.
5: Yeah.
10: You just feel crazy.
5: Well, thank goodness mine wasn't quite that bad, but you weathered the storm.
10: I have weathered the storm. I have weathered the storm when I finally got people to listen to me. So,
5: We always listen to you, Jude.
10: Well, I mean, medical professionals.
5: Yeah, so we're going to get to that in a minute. But now we want to talk about the ugly, and it has nothing to do with our beautiful coworker, Lee.
10: Oh,
5: gosh. I was the ugly.
10: Very
5: okay, I'm the good, the bad, and the ugly.
10: Experience.
5: Let's call it instead of the ugly, the really, really, really bad.
9: Okay. Yeah, okay.
5: Lee, tell us about yours.
9: So, again, hindsight, and I didn't, you know, you don't realize it along the way, but when I was in perimenopause, I was diagnosed as being bipolar. And I was put on 3 medications, 2 of which were incredibly sedating. So I spent, I don't know, probably 8 years of my life trying to stay awake.
5: And let me just ask you, Jude said she told the doctor she was in perimenopause. You didn't know what was going on.
9: No.
5: And they just said, oh, you're bipolar.
9: Yes. Well, this was a long time ago. And I had both a female psychiatrist and a female gynecologist. And so I thought, well, I'm covered. You know, they're going to know what's going on. And yes, diagnosed as bipolar. And the medications that I was placed on, one put you at risk for dementia. Didn't know that until after I'd been on it for 7 years. So You know, I was just rolling with it because I was a mom of two younger children. I was very, very busy.
10: Because you believe the experts.
9: Of course.
3: Yes. And because we don't know, we didn't grow up knowing the range of symptoms. Right?
9: And all I remember hearing about
3: was hot flashes because it mostly wasn't talked about. It mostly was just like the change, whisper, whisper, whisper, whisper, hot flash, whisper, whisper, whisper. And that was it. I had no idea that brain fog was part of it. I had no idea that it wasn't just hot flashes, but night sweats, waking up at odd times in the night for absolutely no reason. You know, all these things. I had no idea that was part of menopause.
9: My anxiety was extra spicy. Yeah. I mean, it just, came out of nowhere and just kind of took over. But
11: And I think it's interesting that you specifically chose female doctors because you thought, okay, I know this is an area that
9: we share the same parts. Right. They should know what's going on.
10: Right.
9: Right.
10: But they spend like 3 minutes in medical school doing that. And but can I ask a question, which is, so was that a misdiagnosis?
9: Yes, absolutely.
10: And so now you're not on bipolar medication and
9: correct.
10: Wow.
9: Just HRT.
10: Lordy, I'm so sorry.
9: It was a lot.
10: Yeah.
9: It was a lot. But, you know, I learned quite a bit about mental health disorders. And then I, you know, went through the process of breaking up with my psychiatrist and breaking up with my gynecologist.
10: It's not me, it's you.
9: And starting all new. Yeah, starting all new.
11: Before we talk about that, I just want to remind folks that if you're just tuning in, this is Nashville, and I'm your host, LaTanya Turner. We're talking about menopause, the change, with some of my fabulous colleagues here at WPLN. And you can also see us live on our YouTube stream and chime in with your own thoughts. We'd love to hear from you. YouTube.com/WPLN. Let's go into healthcare and hormones. And each of you has a different thought about that from what you've told me. Let's start with you, Lee, because tell us how you reconcile what you had been told before about being bipolar with, okay, this is not right, and being told, okay, you need to go on estrogen.
9: So, Instagram to the rescue, which is, I'll never say again, surely. Mary Claire Haver. I came across her on Instagram and I was like, holy cow, wait, I was in perimenopause when I got diagnosed. And so I started going back and putting the pieces together. And then I read that she said that happens often. And so I didn't feel quite so strange that it happened to other people. So I got a new doctor, and I started off by she gave me low dose estrogen, and I cried all day, every day on the estrogen.
11: And you were still taking the bipolar meds.
9: Yes, yes. Okay. And she had, you know, my list of meds. She knew what I was on, but gave me the low dose estrogen. So I went on vacation with my family and just cried like for a week. Came back and I was like, I don't really think this is going to work for me. You know, maybe I can't, you know. And so my psychiatrist answer was, well, do you really need to be on estrogen? And so I said, goodbye.
11: Yeah.
9: You know, and I found a new doctor. And now I'm on HRT and, you know, things are much better.
11: And not the bipolar meds.
9: Correct.
11: Okay.
9: No. Yeah.
11: Jude?
10: I was put on antidepressants. So the first thing I went on was antidepressants. And I'd been on antidepressants one other time years and years ago and had managed to come off. But I was just like, I just can't cope anymore. It's too much. So I went back on antidepressants. And it was only when that kind of settled some things, but it was making my hot flashes were so bad. I was getting like 10 a day. And if you've never experienced a hot flash, you know that feeling when you think you're going to vomit and your whole body breaks out in a cold sweat and it starts from like your thighs, your tummy, and goes out and you get dizzy.
3: That tingly heat.
10: It's that exact feeling, but with heat instead of cold. Mm-hmm. And that was 10 times every day. And you can't think of anything else. It's just unbelievable. My hot flashes were so bad.

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1: And I'm very grateful to hormone therapies in general. I needed a different kind when I was younger for other situations. But, you know, there are situations with, you know, it's very individual with people's health, with other parts of their health where, you know, don't always play well with hormones. Mm-hmm. And in my case, I, like, as thankful as I am for the hormone therapy I was on as a younger person, I had some issues with it that things I didn't like about it. And I also have a genetic marker that doesn't play well all the time. And, you know, my doctor said I'm, you know, in that place where let's think carefully about it, but it's not necessarily ruling it out. But for my own personal pros and cons, when I look at what is potentially at risk, if that genetic marker does its worst with hormones, that is not in my comfort zone. And that doesn't bother me as much as the symptoms that I'm having. So right now I am staying away from hormones for myself. I'm not completely counting it out. If things do get worse, I mean, I guess I'm kind of midway through this journey. If things get worse, I might look at that pros and cons list and I might weigh out a little differently. I'm not closing out that option. At the moment, I'm finding success with taking the edge off with, you know, being really mindful about taking certain vitamins, making certain dietary choices. You know, it is amazing. And I think it has to be a layer for everybody, no matter if you're doing hormones or not, that of just also being really, this is a time in life to be really mindful of some of the really basic things about taking care of your body, like drink enough water, best to get enough sleep, get into it. Yeah, you exercise, walk. You know, be mindful of your alcohol.
2: Vitamin D and vitamin B.
3: Magnesium.
1: You know, vitamin D and magnesium. Magnesium glycinate.
3: Yes.
1: Oh, okay. It's really important that it's that one.
3: Yes, magnesium glycinate is my goat.
1: Yes.
2: We only have a couple of minutes, but I definitely want to ask you all how you are. Each of you were very eager to talk about this, which is different than things used to be. How are you talking about it to your significant others, your children, other people in your lives? Judy, let's start with you.
3: I think I'm... You've met me, right? No, I'm pretty much an open book.
2: Really?
3: And we have good, healthy situations, conversations within my family, with my daughters, with my son, with my husband. And they're all like, my husband at the moment lives with three women. So like it's whether he likes it or not.
2: Me.
3: I know. And so he's been going through someone who was going through puberty and someone who was going through perimenopause at the same time. Mm-hmm. It's been fun, y'all. Okay. But we do talk about it and I am pleased, but I feel very sorry for my mother and her generation. My mom's 83, that they had none of this. And I do think that I'm excited that Gen Z, Gen Alpha are so much more open about talking about all these things. Middle school girls are not ever getting the, why are you taking your backpack to the toilet, to the bathrooms? You know,
1: absolutely.
3: Like, even the boys in the young generation, I'm really pleased. So yay Gen X parents, like talking to their children and children talking to each other.
1: Absolutely.
3: We are doing really
1: good. This has been a really important point to me too that I brought up with Latanya, that I feel like sometimes I get really frustrated as a Gen Xer about kind of the limitations that we've had as a generation on like making an impact on society. We're such a small cohort and we haven't really made an impact on politics.
3: Have.
1: But on menopause,
3: we are the generation.
1: Opening the doors and opening
2: predicted.
1: The conversation.
2: Yeah.
1: And that has been so helpful to me absolutely know that these things are perimenopause.
3: Yeah.
4: Give people a chance to have empathy for you.
1: Yeah.
4: My children don't ask any questions anymore. When they come to see me, they have a jacket and a sweatshirt on.
2: Okay.
4: I mean, it's just, they come prepared.
3: Yeah.
4: And not once has anyone ever complained because they know exactly why.
3: Yeah.
2: Well, ladies, I wish we could continue talking about this, but yay, Gen Xers finally coming into our own, carpe diem, seize the day. We're going to keep talking about this.
3: Yes.
2: And I thank you so much for sharing your experiences. That is Nina Cardona, Lee Mayo, and Jude Mason, my lovely coworkers. And when we come back, we'll find out why menopause is having a pop culture moment. WPLN's digital editor joins the conversation, and we'll learn about the Menopause Society and hear from a couple of its certified specialists. It's changing how we

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1: Okay, we're having a lot of fun listening to that. That's a medley, as you could tell, of songs about menopause. Some of it is from Menopause the Musical, others just influencers and people on YouTube. But as you can tell, menopause is having a moment. I'm LaTonya Turner, and this is Nashville. As you might have seen, celebrities are doing TV commercials about the change. And no wonder, in the United States, about 6,000 women enter menopause each day. That's data from the National Center for Biotechnology Information. And joining me now in the studio to talk about social media and menopause is WPLN's own digital editor, Maven. Megan Jones.
2: There we go.
1: Welcome, Megan.
2: Thank you. Thank you for having me.
1: So that medley, I thought, really is reflective of what's happening a lot digitally. So what are you seeing in the digital world when it comes to menopause and perimenopause?
2: Yeah, I think it's a confluence of two things. You know, like the guest in your earlier segment were saying, like, there's an increased openness to talk about menopause, and late stage capitalism has come in to capitalize on that. So we've seen a lot of celebrities and influencers jump into this segment to be able to have, like, these open conversations, a lot of humor, like the We Do Not Care Club.
1: Yes.
2: On Instagram. Love her. Yeah. We do not care that we have on the air conditioning and the seat warmers at the same time.
1: And the fans.
2: All of it. So good. But we've also seen celebrities wade into this space as well. Halle Berry has her own company. I think that's Respin.
1: Yes.
2: Naomi Watts has Stripes. I looked up Stacey London the other day on Wikipedia as I was preparing for this segment because I knew she had something. I wasn't sure if she had a company or whatever. And she described in her bio, the last thing is midlife advocate.
1: Okay.
2: So there any time that you're on Instagram, whether you're accidentally came upon some of this content and are now being fed it in the algorithm, there is no short supply of supplements, sexual health. Goop was an early entry into this category with their supplements and their whole sexuality category. So I think it's a real intersection of being able to talk about it and being able to capitalize on it a lot.
1: Yes.
2: And a lot of that is coming to us with online platforms like Evernow and all of these influencers and celebrities that we see in social media.
1: Well, I'm glad you're paying attention to all of those things and kind of clarifying it with us. But you're probably also paying attention because of your own experiences. So, you know, just like the rest of your coworkers have done, share your menopause experience.
2: Yeah. So I think the main thing for me is that there wasn't a lot of talk about it in my household. Like, I didn't know when my mom went through menopause. I didn't know when my grandmother went through menopause. So the symptoms kind of snuck up on me to the point where I was trying everything and I was trying to be very natural, like the black cohosh and more walking, more yoga. And it wasn't until an OBGYN in Oakland, California whipped out her prescription pad and looked me dead in the eye and said, I'm about to change your life.
1: And she wasn't talking about the change.
2: That's right. And so it was really welcome. But I think one thing
1: And what was that?
2: The estrogen patch is what I got.
1: Okay.
2: And so it was incredibly helpful. It really alleviated my symptoms. But I think one of the things that happened to me is that one of the symptoms is kind of like a removal of your filter, you know, your internal filter. And it was actually really useful at work because all of a sudden I was able to say what I thought without fear, maybe a little rage in there. And
1: so you weren't
2: and
1: always
2: see a positive
1: like this?
2: Result. That's right. Well, I don't think there were certain things, especially being a woman in tech. I've been in tech almost my entire career. which is male dominated.
1: Mm-hmm.
2: And so I think I was able to finally, the things that I wasn't going to say at 40, because I knew I had X and such career kind of ahead of me, with the filter removed at 47-ish, you know, all of a sudden was like, I'm just, this is going to come out anyway. And okay. it was liberating, and I didn't have any bad consequences.
1: Okay.
2: And all so right. It made me reflect on some of my choices prior, where I'd be like, oh, I maybe could have mm-hmm. said this thing in all this right. meeting.
1: Well, so. Thank you. And I'm so glad that you are empowered because yeah. of menopause. And I think that's happening for a lot of people as menopause and perimenopause get a lot of attention on social media and digital platforms. And even at in-person special events like a recent one here in Nashville, this is Nashville contributing editor Natasha Sinjanovic was there and has this report.
3: Known OBGYNs and menopause specialists hates how long her own field has ignored women.
4: You don't know what you don't study. And so we have been so underserved. I mean, women are owed centuries of research.
3: Mary Claire Haver also hosts the Unpaused podcast, and her millions of online followers have helped turn her books on menopause and nutrition into bestsellers. Her latest is entitled The New Perimenopause, which she was recently promoting in Nashville. She says lack of research means medicine often pathologizes this years-long hormonal shift in women, treating it like a disease that, moreover, has no cure.
4: In the clinic, I do a lot of blood testing, right? Is this a vitamin D deficiency? What's her iron stores? Like, we're missing so many basic biologic things in women because we never bothered to pay attention and study or believe them.
3: Haver is helping fill dire information gaps to the delight of the dozens of women, many of them perimenopausal, who caught her book tour stop at the downtown Noel Hotel, including nurse practitioner Stacy Smith. She treats hormones for men and women in her new Brentwood clinic and says Haver is helping women get better all around without breaking the bank.
5: It doesn't matter how much a woman has. If they have extra money, we don't need to take it from them. We need to educate them on how to live this life. They want to go on a vacation. They don't want to spend their money on expensive treatments.
3: Haver's really into estrogen cream and recommends it well before menopause. But also nutrition, exercise, and a healthy dose of myth-busting that all things menopause are bad. They're not, says 54-year-old Jenny Kim.
6: I love this time of life. I think this is probably one of my favorite decades. I love this age. I just need a little help understanding, you know, what my body's doing.
3: Her message to younger women?
6: Don't be afraid. Well, you got to talk about it.
3: So you can also educate your doctor. Haver said she's learned more from her patients about menopause than she ever did in med school, including that, just like with menstruation, not all women's experiences are the same. But there is one issue she consistently hears.
4: Lots of sleep disruption. The girls aren't sleeping in perimenopause and postmenopause. Sleep is now a vital sign for cardiovascular disease, for dementia, for stroke, you know, for mental health.
3: Haver says it can improve after the change. Granted, that's according to the only U.S. study to date on postmenopausal brain functioning and so-called brain fog.
4: Actually, that we see a leveling of our neurotransmitters, so a lot of that gets better. A lot of the mental health gets better in postmenopause.
3: Another plus, says Haver, is no more worries about unexpected pregnancy. It's a sense of freedom she shares with many of her patients.
4: They also, like, are just more accepting and loving of themselves and their bodies. And I really see this resurgence of women really just going for it, you know, with their own sexuality, where they never have before.
3: Haver says she's been living her best life post-menopause and wants to teach all women to do the same. For Nashville Public Radio, I'm Natasha Sinjanovic.
1: Thanks to Natasha for that story. And Dr. Haver was mentioned in our first segment because Lee Mayo said her work is what actually informed her to make some changes in her approach to healthcare during menopause. And of course, as you heard, not everything on the internet or with social media is true or helpful. And to help us navigate fact from fiction are two practitioners who are certified by the Menopause Society as specialists in this field. They are joining us here in the studio. Anne Ward Eshelman is a nurse practitioner at Haney Gyne. And Dr. William Lee is Associate Professor of Obstetrics and Gynecology at Vanderbilt Medical Center. Thanks to both of you for joining this conversation. And Dr. Lee, I guess I should say you are supposed to be in this show. To our listeners who may have thought it was going to be all female.
7: I am the only Y chromosome in the studio.
1: We wanted you here.
7: That's okay.
1: Because you actually, besides being a specialist, you have a very interesting backstory on how you chose to specialize in this. So tell us about it.
7: Well, I finished residency in 2001. I've always prescribed hormone therapy. Never did not do it. But when my own wife was having some struggles in her, I think she was around 46 or 47, she went from doctor to doctor and finally landed in a functional medicine doctor's office, and they drew lots of labs. Long story short, she one morning asked me if I thought she was in menopause. I said, well, no. I mean, you're not really having a lot of symptoms of menopause. And to my credit, she wasn't having periods because she'd had an endometrial ablation. So That's pretty important when you're trying to discern perimenopause from menopause. And so I said, come out, we'll draw your labs. And we did, and they were in the menopause range. So I went home that night and gave her a big hug. I said, I'm so sorry. You're in menopause. Let's get you on some hormone therapy. And we did that, and she improved. She felt better. But I wasn't convinced she was in menopause. And to make a long story short, over the next month or two, we drew blood two or three more times. And each time, the blood work reflected that her ovaries were functioning. And so I said, you know, I don't really need to do this with you. You need to see someone who has more experience and wisdom about this than I do. And I sent her, you know, down the hall to somebody. And in fact, she was in perimenopause. Mm-hmm. And so the estrogen was removed because she really didn't need it at that time. And so that in 2016, 2017, I thought, if I can't figure out my own wife who I live with, I need to learn more. And so that's what I did. I listened and read and joined the Menopause Society and became a certified menopause practitioner. And like Dr. Haver said, in the past 10 or 12 years, part of me becoming adept in this space is learning from my patients, because every woman's different. And you can't just say, well, we're going to put a patch on you or do this and just let them walk out the door. Every woman is individual, and it's about meeting her where she is in terms of her where she is in the transition and what symptoms she's having.
1: Well, thank you so much for going that extra step, because we would love to see more doctors do that. And we're going to talk some about that in a moment. But Anne Moore, let's go to you. Tell us about the Menopause Society. What is that, and why are you a member?
8: Yeah, so I think it's just a wonderful group that really brings awareness to education of practitioners. And I think that's kind of really where the fallback has been for providers historically. As previously mentioned, our training in school on menopause was maybe one lecture at best. And we're just kind of set out into the wild to treat patients kind of a one size fit all, as Dr. Lee mentioned. So the Menopause Society puts on an amazing conference every year, just to bring the latest and greatest in terms of menopause care. And so I'm just really excited to be part of a group that values this ever-changing kind of field of medicine.
1: And it's not just for medical professionals, right? It's a resource for people like me, right?
8: And patients. Yeah, absolutely. And you can follow their content, tons of education for non-medical people as well.
1: Okay. What does it mean to be a certified practitioner, Dr. Lee?
7: Well, it's a certification offered through the Menopause Society, and it involves taking an exam, which you have to undoubtedly study for, and then you have to, on an annual basis, have and receive a certain amount of continuing medical education in the menopause, perimenopause space over, I think it's a period of 2 years. If you achieve that, you can maintain your certification.
1: Okay. In the first segment, you may have heard that several of the people that were on, my coworkers, were misdiagnosed. And it seems like it's often either misdiagnosed as sort of a catch-all, oh, it's menopause, or it is overdiagnosed. You're in menopause when it's really something else. So tell me what some of the common mistakes are that people make when they try to identify what's happening with women.
7: Well, I think it starts with not enough time with patients, and that's the world we live in the healthcare system in this country, is that we, on average, have probably on a return visit 15 minutes and with a new 30 minutes. And so in such limited time, unless you have a real interest in this, unless you feel confident enough to step into the 42-year-old woman who's having a constellation of symptoms and try to discern whether it's perimenopause, it's not even going to be addressed. Mm-hmm. Because so many other things are, especially in a primary care office. You would think that an OBGYN office would be a little different, and it is to some respects, but it's still, generally speaking, lacking. And I mean, we could talk about this all morning, but Ann Ward and I were talking about it outside. You know, this system that we're working in rewards the more patients you see, generally, the more money you make. And so it is that way. And, unfortunately, that lends itself to the perimenopausal woman being diagnosed with bipolar disorder like your colleague, mm-hmm. or not even being asked about it. Or when it's asked about, it's not really addressed because the clinician really isn't comfortable mm-hmm. with the complaints she's having, and certainly not comfortable with what do I do with the 44-year-old woman who has, you know, difficulty sleeping and weight gain around the middle and those kinds of things.
2: Mm-hmm. Free-floating rage.
7: Yeah. Rage, yes. No. Rage free-floating rage. I hear the word rage once a week on average.
9: Sure.
1: Well, and it's no wonder that people turn to social media based on what you've said and any resources they can get, Megan. And what all the chatter that's out there about this, what are some of the drawbacks to, I mean, it's great that the conversation is being normalized more, but what are some of the drawbacks to what you're seeing on social media?
2: I think one of the things that came up as I reflected on this is that one of the things I try to tell women younger than me is, like, there's no reason to suffer. Mm-hmm. Better living through chemistry. Mm-hmm. You know, like, don't be someone who's like, oh, I'll get through this, or it's not so bad, or maybe this will go away. But I think on the flip side, thanks to late-stage capitalism, you can spend a lot of money. You can overspend yourself on a lot of things that you don't necessarily need. Mm-hmm. Multiple supplements or hiring a personal trainer or a menopause coach or any of those things. I'm not saying all of those things are bad. I'm just saying that we're living in a universe where it is possible to kind of be overwhelmed with choices that come with a cost.
1: Mm-hmm.
2: In addition to things that might primarily address the symptoms, whether that's estrogen, progesterone, testosterone, or a combination of all of those things. Okay. And I think I used to live in Santa Fe before I moved here.
1: Mm-hmm.
2: And there were a lot of OBGYNs who knew a lot about hormone replacement therapy. And one of the changes that I saw when I was there was the movement to pellets. And I was like, why is this happening, this movement to pellets? But I think it's because it's a non-insurance item.
1: Mm-hmm.
2: That is very quick procedure. You're laughing.
7: It's
2: because
7: it's about money.
2: Right.
7: Mm-hmm. I mean, you say it. It's about money.
1: Mm-hmm.
7: The pellet industry. I call it the pill mill of the 2020s. In the early 2000s, we had the pill mills in Appalachia mm-hmm. with the mm-hmm. opioids.
1: Opioids, yes.
7: The pill mill of the 2020s. Are the hormone sitters that are putting in pellets. Mm. And for anybody listening, that's fine. I'll give you my email. You can email me.
10: I mean, let's chat about it.
7: Yeah.
1: Okay. And what is it? Describe what it is.
7: They're like a grain of rice, and they're basically injected into the buttocks area, and they're either estradiol or testosterone. Neither is FDA approved. There's no studies behind them with safety. And as far as efficacy, they work to an extent, because what happens is the women that are going to these places are desperate because they're not seeing someone like Ann Ward or someone who is comfortable prescribing hormone therapy. And certainly if they're in menopause, they feel a lot better because they're getting hormones. The problem is that the level of hormones that are being achieved with the pellets are supraphysiologic. They're higher than a woman's ever seen. And more doesn't always mean better. And in fact, and I'm sure Ann Ward has seen this, is it can lead to abnormal bleeding and at worst, uterine cancer.
1: Okay.
7: I mean, they're not good. I mean, it's a soapbox that I like to get on.
1: Okay. Well, I'm glad you're enlightening us, enlightening me about this. We're going to have to take a break, though, right now. We can talk some more about treatments when we come back. But Megan is signing out of the conversation. Ann Ward and Dr. Lee are staying with us for more insight and guidance on menopause and perimenopause as we continue this episode of Next Stage Season 2. Bye-bye, Megan. Bye-bye.
2: Thank you.

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3: I'm LaTanya Turner, and this is Nashville. Our talk about menopause and perimenopause, trying to normalize the conversation and get rid of misinformation and myths. Still here in the studio with me are Ann Ward Eshelman, nurse practitioner at Haney Gyn, and Dr. William Lee, associate professor of obstetrics and gynecology at Vanderbilt Medical Center. So we were talking about hormone therapy in the last break. What is next along with that for helping women navigate this journey through menopause?
4: In terms of treatment under the guise of hormone therapy?
3: Yes.
4: Well, to me, it starts with figuring out if a woman is in perimenopause or menopause. Mm-hmm. And then based on the symptoms, directs the treatments. And an easy patient to talk about would be one who's undoubtedly in menopause, meaning no periods for 12 consecutive months, not attributed to something else other than menopause. Mm-hmm. And we start with estrogen because we have decades of women using estrogen, lots of studies, and there's estradiol and there's conjugated estrogens. Basically, there are two categories. And under estrogen or estradiol, there's oral, there's non-oral, which is a patch, a gel, and even a vaginal ring that can be placed in and used for 3 months at a time. And then if a woman has a uterus, she also needs to be on a progestin, which most commonly is progesterone, which is an oral pill. So when a woman talks about, I'm on hormone therapy because I'm in menopause, it's almost always estrogen and a progestin. And there's lots of combinations of how to do that.
3: Ann Ward, what is the status of research and learning new ways of addressing this and helping medical practitioners who aren't certified or a part of the menopause society learn how to better treat women at this stage of life?
5: Sure. Yeah, I think it's a really exciting time. As you said, menopause is having a moment, thank goodness. And so women are finally being included in studies. And so we have a lot of new treatments that have come out and are in the pipeline. I can think of one specifically that actually works on the brain and is a great option for women who maybe don't respond well to the typical estrogen progesterone therapy, or if they have other medical conditions that kind of put them at a higher risk for using these modalities. So I think, you know, kind of what I explain to patients, we can't see this as a one size fits all. We have tons of options in terms of their delivery, their mechanism of action. So we really just have to delve into, you know, what is the patient's lifestyle? What's their past medical history? What are they going to be most comfortable using? Are they going to be comfortable placing a vaginal ring? Are they doing hot yoga 5 days a week? And so maybe a transdermal patch isn't going to stick as well. So I think it's just, you know, continuing the conversation, funding the research, and, you know.
3: What do you say to people who are listening? Because you mentioned how managed care and the way things are in the medical system limit time.
5: Sure.
3: Well, how can women best advocate for themselves? Either of you.
5: Yeah, I think understanding how the medical system works. So I think one one thing I see frequently is a patient will come in, they've waited all year for an annual exam, and they come in and they have their list of issues. So just understanding the annual exam is a breast exam, a pelvic exam, and all of the tests that come with your age group to, mm-hmm. for your preventative care.
6: The blood work,
5: right.
6: The labs.
5: Right, mm-hmm. Colonoscopies, mammograms, things mm-hmm. like that. That isn't the best time to bring up these issues because, as Dr. Lee has discussed, we're in a time crunch, unfortunately. Mm-hmm. So I think a really good option for patients is to make a specific appointment to discuss hormones or menopause care. They need a problem visit so we can dedicate that entire 15 or 30 minutes to talking about your hormones, not trying check everything off mm-hmm. that we have to for insurance reasons, but really giving the patient the time to focus on the issue
6: at
5: hand.
6: Wow, that's a great tip. I hadn't really thought of it that way. Dr. Lee, do you have anything to add to that about how women can advocate for themselves?
4: No, I think what Ann Ward said is a great point. It is difficult at an annual exam visit unless, again, you're like Ann Ward and myself, who actually step into the conversation without being prompted. Often, if I've got a 49-year-old like I had yesterday for an annual well woman visit, she was having regular periods, and I asked her, are you having any symptoms that may be attributed to perimenopause? And she said, what do you mean? And I listed off some. And she said, basically, no, no, no. I said, well, good news, you're not. But every year I'm going to ask you if you have symptoms between now and when I see you next year, you know, message me or come in. And I think it is about, you know, the if it's not being brought up and you're in middle age, then feel free as a woman to just tell your clinician, you know, I've noticed that I'm waking up probably 4 or 5 nights a week now at 3 a.m. And mm-hmm. if there's no good reason, that's one of the early signs, for example, with perimenopause.
6: Okay. What about choosing a healthcare professional? Any advice on how a person can choose a healthcare professional that is tuned in to these issues?
4: Well, that's it's a little bit of a loaded question because as someone who has seen a physician last week for a problem, you know, you're really trusting when you go in. And I think that, how do I answer this? I think that reviews are pretty good. You have to take them with a grain of salt. They're kind of like restaurant reviews. I don't review a restaurant if it's really, really good, but I certainly will go on a Yelp if I had a roach in my, you know, macaroni and cheese. But I think reviews are helpful. Mm-hmm. I think word of mouth. I think at the end of the day, the biggest referral that I have in my practice is women telling other women that you need to go see this person. So I think asking your colleagues, friends, family, do you have a good OBGYN or nurse practitioner in the women's health space? Primary care physicians, for the most part, don't do a lot of GYN care. However, there are some who like it or interested in it, and they do it. And then lastly, the menopause.org, which is the Menopause Society's website, is very easy to navigate down into as a patient to find a certified menopause practitioner. You put in your zip code within 50 or 200 miles, and up pops a list. And it's grown over the past 10 years. I think in Nashville, there were probably only about 8 or 9 of us 10 years ago. I haven't looked in about 6 months, but last time I looked, there were probably 15 to 16 certified practitioners. Now, that doesn't always mean they're doing a lot of this. Sometimes they just get the certification because they need to get CME. But
6: well, and you mentioned primary care and the Menopause Society certification. So is it about looking for, it's not really about looking for a certain specialty, it sounds like. What do you think, Ann Ward?
5: Yes and no. I would say gynecologists are best suited to discuss this topic. It's just within our realm of, you know, what we're prescribing. But certainly there are other providers who are, it's well within their means to do so. Would you say?
4: Yeah, I would agree. I think that you start with an OBGYN specialty.
6: Okay. That's good advice. You all have been so helpful in helping us to understand some of the misinformation and disinformation that's out there. And again, Dr. Lee, thank you for stepping out of your comfort zone, maybe, or your lane, and advocating for more information among doctors so that they can better help women. Thanks for tuning in this hour. This is Nashville is a production of Nashville Public Radio. 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Today's episode was produced by yours truly. It was directed by Tasha A.F. Limley. Natasha Sinyanovich is the contributing editor for this series. Tasha A.F. Limley is our managing editor, and our board operator is Liv Lombardi.

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5: It's road trip season. And nothing goes better with road trips than listening to music. I'm Robin Hilton, All Songs Considered. Stephen Thompson is here. Stephen, I know you're a road trip warrior.
6: You know, I have been.
5: Oh, come on. Your trips to Wisconsin are legendary.
7: This is true. Yeah.
6: They're the stuff of a younger, more foolish man.
5: And Lars Gotrich, you're here as well. Yeah. You've been known to get behind the wheel.
8: I like to get behind the wheel. We do a lot of road trips down to Asheville, North Carolina. That's where my folks live. So,
5: but don't you, Stephen, don't you like get in the car at night, like in the evening or something, and just drive all night, or like you do it in one shot
8: that.
5: Or
8: no.
5: something?
6: I did that for a really long time. You know, I would go back, and I still, you know, to this day, have some of the most dearly loved people in my life live in Wisconsin. I love to go back. Driving for 14 to 18 hours.
5: Okay.
6: Does not do for my back what it used to.
5: I used to be an absolute machine behind the wheel. Like I remember one time I was in Kansas and I had a friend in DC and he's like, why don't you come out? We'll hang out. I was like, okay. And I got in the car and drove 21 hours.
6: Wow.
5: By myself, and that just never didn't think anything of it. And now I don't even like going to Fairfax. That's like 30 minutes away.
8: Yeah, it's only like 30
6: minutes.
8: That's
6: the Beltway.
5: We're doing that. Maybe we shouldn't be doing this show.
6: What I'm saying is,
5: are none of us qualified? Well, okay, well, so the whole premise of this show is, you know, we thought we'd share and talk about some of the songs that we play and listen to when we're on the road, because this is road trip season. And we've got some categories, I think we're going to, and some themes for some of the songs that we're going to play. Might not get through everything, but let's just see where it goes. Who wants to start?
8: So, should I start with kid stuff?
5: Well, that is one of the categories. What do you play when you've got kids in the car?
8: Okay, so I used to take solo road trips all the time. But, you know, now I got a kid.
5: She's like five?
8: She's six and a half, which is important.
5: Yes.
8: And especially if we're going to do that 8-hour drive, I need to have something right at the front of that trip that's going to, like, get her motivated to get through it until she has iPad time.
5: Did you say iPad time?
8: Yeah, iPad time.
6: So just to clarify, the entire road trip is not iPad time.
8: It's not iPad time.
6: You are a more disciplined parent than I
8: try. I really do. But anyway, she has fallen in love with Stromae.
6: Yeah. Yes.
8: Yeah, she loves Stromae. And in particular, the song Sante. And I'm going to tell you why she loves the song after we hear a little bit of it.

0: This is interesting because I would not have thought, oh, kid-friendly music. But it, hearing it now, obviously, yeah.
1: It's bright. It's very catchy. It's very fun. If I'm starting out a trip with my kid in the backseat, I tend to go for this kind of mood. But my suggestion for those parents out there, your kid is going to fall in love with this song, and they're going to want to hear it 8 times in a row. So what I would suggest, immediately follow this song with their second or third favorite song.
2: Just get into a pattern.
1: So like, you know, for my kid, that'll be any number of Amy Grant songs from the 80s or like Carly Rae Jepsen.
2: She is your child.
1: She is
2: Grant,
1: very
2: Carly
1: much my kid. Yeah,
2: is she into black metal?
1: No.
0: She doesn't go from that to Sabbath? Like,
1: she hasn't really gotten to the heavy stuff yet.
0: Well, I wasn't going to do one strictly for kids, but I do have one that I play when the kids are in the car because they love it so much. And this is going to maybe seem like maybe not immediately kid-friendly, but I can explain.
2: Oh, yeah.
3: How does a bastard? Orphans,
1: very kid friendly.
3: The Scotsman dropped in the middle of a forgotten spot in the Caribbean by providence, impoverished and squalor. Grow up to be a hero and a scholar.
0: Okay, so maybe it's obviously Alexander Hamilton from Hamilton. Maybe for slightly older kids, mine are 10 and 13. They love this song so much because it is the perfect sing-along. Like, I put this on, and they immediately sing, both of them together, and my wife, along with every lyric. I think having a group sing-along is so important when you're in the car with other people.
2: I was going to talk about sing-alongs because I think that's a really, really important part of the family road trip and part of teaching your children to be goobers.
0: Yeah.
2: and I mean, I'm serious.
0: Yeah. Like, they ham it up in this. Like, when this song takes off, like, around the part where, oh, yeah, it's here, where it's with Leslie Odom Jr.

0: Alexander Hamilton. They sing everywhere, and they're in character. They love it. I never in a million years would have thought, oh, this is the one song I can get the whole family behind.
1: Oh, yeah. But I'm not surprised at all.
0: Yeah.
1: And I think the Hamilton cast album is a great example of something that works really, really well on road trips, which is music that has a theatrical quality to it, that tells a story.
0: Definitely.
1: And that helps pass the time. Big part of what you're trying to do on a road trip. You're trying to turn 12 hours into 9.5 hours, and so you put on the Hamilton cast album.
0: Well, and you're trying to get everyone as animated as possible, yeah. Right? Because that also makes the time pass a lot faster. But yeah. If you've got younger kids, there's some moments in this song that where you've got some questions you need to answer, particularly in that opening yes. So, bro, what's a bastard? And some stuff a little bit later on, but yeah.
1: Another one for our family was Be More Chill. Be More Chill was a Broadway production that had a cult following on streaming and that really caught the imagination of a lot of Gen Z kids. Often, like, if I'm desperate, if I'm tired, you know, and I'm in the car with the kids or my partner or, you know, whatever, you put that on and immediately 2.5 hours are gone.
0: Is there something from Be More Chill you wanted to play, or did you have something else you wanted to do for kids in the car?
1: So Be More Chill, for those who don't know, it's a Broadway production about a pill that this kind of nerdy kid could take in order to be cool. Mm. And his best friend, Michael, sort of gets left behind in the process of that. And so one of the iconic songs from that cast album is called Michael in the Bathroom.

0: That pill that you were talking about that makes you cool, is that a real thing?
1: Tell me more
0: is
1: about
0: that.
1: That.
0: Is that, that available?
1: Is that a fictional item? I mean, recommendation for those who are suddenly like, oh, Be More Chill, I remember that. There is a Be More Chill Tiny Desk.
2: Oh, yeah.
1: That is really moving and sweet, and that brings a bunch of the original cast.
0: Well, Stephen, I don't know if you remember this, but back when you used to do a regular column called The Good Listener.
1: Oh, yeah.
0: This was actually a question that you considered one time. I think it was a question that a listener sent in. And the question was, with kids in the car, who controls the stereo?
1: Oh, yeah.
0: Do you remember writing about
1: that? I do. I think I had to cop to the fact in that column that I don't control the stereo when I'm driving.
0: But the most important line you have here, and you say this at the very end, you say, but the tie always, always, always goes to the driver. So I want to raise, if there are ground rules for how you pick music in the car, can we all agree on the most important rule is that the driver chooses? Do we agree on that?
2: Yes, the driver chooses, I think, is generally a good rule. But there are sub-rules. In my car, I am not allowed to fiddle. I'm not allowed to, like, be touching screens.
1: Right.
2: So right. I always...
1: You have to be eating.
2: Yes. So I literally do boxes of CDs, but I always have a little stack. I refresh it every couple of months, and yeah, it's just I have to be able to grab one of those and stick it in and not be fiddling around with my phone trying to find a song that I want to play.
1: Yeah.
0: Do you have something that you get to play because you're the driver that you otherwise might not get to play?
2: Yeah. This song is normally meant for solo time, but occasionally I can sneak it in if there are others in the car. And it is the song Mystery by the Wipers.

0: this sound like Jonathan Richmond to you?
1: A little bit.
2: Yeah, I hear that. Sure,
0: yeah, totally. Well, so this came out in 1980, I think, from the album Is This Real?
2: Yeah. I've been on a real Wipers kick this year. It's basically all I have in the car. Like, if I'm in the car by myself, this is what I am blasting.
0: Yeah.
2: Because it's full of energy. It's existential as hell. It's asking big life questions in every single song. So when you're in a car and you're on the highway and you're in your head, you want to scream along to somebody who's also feeling the frustration and mystery of this world. And so the Wipers, especially the album This Is This Real, is like perfect for that.
0: I think one of the categories could also be music to get you there faster.
2: Yes.
0: this song could fall under that. I think for my pick for The Driver Gets to Decide, that rule, I think I'll go with this.

0: Come on, guys. Steely Dan. You know this, right? My old school.
1: I've tried.
2: I'm aware of their work.
1: No, it's just every now and again, it's like coffee. I don't drink coffee, but every few years I'll try it.
0: Okay.
1: Just to see how I feel about it and see if anything's changed.
0: And much like coffee, Steely Dan has not changed. It's still coffee.
2: Still the exact same thing.
0: Well, yeah. This is my old school from their album, Countdown to Ecstasy. Ugh.
2: Oh, Robin, I hate to agree with Lars.
0: neither of you know what you're talking about.
2: And I know this has been a blind spot for me my whole life. I think my impression of Steely Dan was cast in amber from like reeling in the years. And okay. I hate that song.
0: Okay. This is not.
1: Can I share what Steve Albini used to say about
0: Steve Albini? Okay. What?
1: He used to call them a wedding band that really needs to try.
0: Oh my God. All right. They're not a cheesy band. I think that word gets thrown around. They are so weird. They are a very weird band. Their lyrics are incredible, often complete, like nonsense. And the musicianship across their records, they worked with so many incredible studio musicians, next level. I mean, listen to the horns on this song.

The horns on this are sick. And also the lines, like, I'm sorry, California tumbled into the sea. That'll be the day I go back to Annandale. All-time great song. But clearly, you feel much the same way the rest of my family does.

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1: It's All Songs Considered from NPR Music. I'm Robin Hilton. I'm here with Lars Gotrich and Stephen Thompson, and we're talking about perfect songs for road trips.
2: All right, well, my daughter loves 90s hard rock and heavy metal. And a few years back, she did the greatest thing any child can do for a parent. She said, "Dad, can you make me a mix?"
3: Yeah.
1: I really thought you were going to tell the story of when she came to you and said, "Dad, have you ever seen The Human Centipede?"
2: I tell that story frequently. She was about 11.
1: "Have you ever seen The Human Centipede?"
2: I was literally tucking her in at night, had turned out the light, kissed her forehead, and this sweet voice cuts through the darkness. "Dad, have you ever seen a movie called The Human Centipede?"
4: Oh, God.
2: So Grace has always loved the darkness.
1: Yeah. Clearly.
2: And including the band, The Darkness. Yeah. And so I made her a mix of heavy music of the 90s called Grace Against the Machine.
3: Oh, that's awesome.
2: And it kicks off with this.
5: Bass, how low can you go? Death row, what a bummer, once again, back is the end.

0: It's a Public Enemy.
1: Public Enemy with Anthrax.
2: Right, right.
1: So the song, later in the song, Chuck D shouts out, "Waxes for Anthrax, still it can rock bells." And it's like a shout out to Anthrax in this song that is also praising like Eric B. and Rakim. And Anthrax took this for the greatest honor imaginable that it was, and did kind of a version of the song for one of their albums that pairs up, like Chuck D raps the first two verses and then Anthrax kind of comes in and does the second two. And it is, I think, just a wonderful marriage of the two sensibilities.
2: So this is a completely different vibe, but one thing that I've been thinking about lately is, well, how do I soundtrack nighttime when I'm still on the road? Maybe other people have nodded off in the car. And so I immediately went to the band Unwed Sailor.
1: Oh, yeah.
2: From the wonderful bassist and songwriter Jonathan Ford.

0: Yeah, this is good. It's like, it's probably not going to wake anybody else up.
1: Right. Mm-hmm.
0: It's not going to put you to sleep, but it's got enough drive to sort of lift you up and kind of energize you. Yeah, it's a good pick.
2: There's a lilt to it.
3: Yeah. And this is from a record called Cruel Entertainment. Came out this year. The song's called Monster Collecting. Perfect for that moment in the night where you got a lot of thoughts running through your head and you need to collect them a little bit, but you don't need somebody else telling you what to think. So it's like, it's good meditative but driving music.
0: Well, if we're going to do nighttime music, I brought something that I think is sort of the ultimate driving song. It's perfect for night, but actually you could probably do it just about any time. But I often think about it when I think about nighttime music.

0: Allman Brothers. This is Midnight Rider from their album, Idle Wild South.
1: Robin's demeanor. The character you are playing this entire episode is Homer Simpson yelling out the car to his kids, "For more about Grand Funk, consult your local library."
0: Is that Homer, the Homer Palooza episode? Yes. I actually watched that recently with my kids, and I thought everything that Homer played for them was amazing. Anyway, Allman Brothers, Midnight Rider, great song. Everyone should listen to it. But I think we all have maybe one more thing that we're going to play here.
1: Well, what I thought I would go with is the go-to sing-along in the car for my partner, Katie, this song by the band Lake Street Dive. And when this song comes on, everybody stops. Katie goes... mimics the spraying her throat.
2: Sure. Oh, yes, of course.
1: And proceeds to belt this out at the top of her lungs.

0: Katie sing this? Can she sing?
1: You know, she can hold her own. Yeah. She certainly, like, the notes are in the correct order. I mean, Rachel Price, the singer for Lake Street Dive, that she's a tough act to match.
2: Sure, yeah.
1: But what is fun about that song as a sing-along is it's just a completely committed vocal. And I think that's the most fun part of, like, late-night sing-along is you just lean your whole self into the song. And you're with your family who love you unconditionally. That is a fun pick-me-up, wake-up, late-night, communal. Everybody's just kind of wired and weird and just committed to the bit for the moment.
2: Yeah.
1: That is a really fun place in the late-night road trip experience.
3: So a lot of what I've been hearing and that we have not named as a category is, can you air instrument to this song? So I will enter my song into this category. With all due respect to the late Ozzy Osbourne, I have a very special Dio-shaped place in my heart for Ronnie James Dio era Black Sabbath. And so turn up the night. Let's do it, Robin.

0: Lars is totally air guitaring. Oh God, that face, Lars. You mentioned stank face on the recent show we did, and now I've seen it with my own two eyes. It's a thing. This whole album, Mob Rules, is awesome. I would have gone with the title track myself as my favorite one.
1: Can't go wrong. Yeah.
2: Dio's post Sabbath stuff is excellent.
1: Oh, Dio, solo Dio, Holy Diver. Oh my gosh. Forget about
2: it. It's the sound of Iola, Wisconsin in 1986 or whatever it was.
0: You also, Lars, you did a whole playlist of metal for driving years ago.
1: Oh,
0: many years ago. In the NPR music team did a whole series of songs for road trips. And
1: mine was just simply called Heavy Metal Road Trip.
2: Yeah.
1: Yep.
0: Well, Stephen mentioned the importance of sing-alongs. I think another thing that is really important is something that taps into the nostalgia well.
2: Sure.
0: Something from your youth, particularly your teen years, I think, anything that takes you back, because it'll spark memories, which sparks conversations, and anything from that, you know, from that time in your life always leads to more song picks, because it makes the other person in the car think of you. You know, Stephen, you've mentioned all these great playlists you have. I have one on my computer, and it is called No One Needs to Know This. And in the No One Needs to Know This playlist, you will hear this one.

0: Don't You Forget About Me. This whole song, so they did not write it. Simple Minds did not write it. A music producer who was working on the film wrote the song. Simple Minds initially turned it down. Then they went to, like, Billy Idol, turned it down. Corey Hart turned it down.
1: I could hear Corey Hart or Billy Idol
0: these are all great. Brian Ferry turned it down. All of them could have pulled this song off. They eventually go back to Simple Minds. They're like, come on, man. You guys got to do this. So Simple Minds, very
1: reluctant. Come on, Corey Hart turned this down.
0: So they were like, okay, fine, we'll do it. And it ends up being this massive hit. It's an anthem of a generation and instantly takes people back to that time. Anyway, so yes, I'm admitting that I have a playlist called No One Needs to Know, and it is full of all of the 80s pop songs that I actually really, really love, and this is one of them. All right, so we'll go out on this. Lars Gotrich, Stephen Thompson, thanks as always.
2: Thank you.
0: And for NPR Music, I'm Robin Hilton. 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

0: 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And from Jarl and Pamela Moan, focusing on civil liberties, foster youth, public radio, and the arts.
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4: From NPR Music, this is Alt Latino. I'm Felix Contreras. This week, we're going to do all Cuban music. And we have some very, very good new music from artists that we featured on the show, but also because of what's going on in the news. The friends I have made after a few trips to Havana, as well as the entire country, are going through probably one of the toughest times in their history. The U.S. has imposed a month-long energy blockade. So that means that blackouts, electrical blackouts are common. There's no electricity for homes, for schools, for hospitals. And the Cuban citizens are caught in the middle of this geopolitical power struggle. And in these cases, you know, music can be a way to remind us of the humanity of the people involved and also remind us, in this case, about the beauty of Cuban music of various styles and genres that we featured on the show and that we're going to feature again today. First up is a duo of Afro-Cuban women who call themselves Ocan. They left Cuba a while back and have lived in Canada for many, many years. They have recently moved to Miami. They have a new record coming out. This is a single called Ayer Owo.

As you can hear this track and just about all of their music is very, very rooted in the Afro-Cuban Yoruba tradition. Percussionist Magdely Savigne is an amazing, amazing drummer, very well versed in the traditions as well as the contemporary music. And Elizabeth Rodriguez is on vocals and plays a killer violin. That's part of what makes their project stand out. One of the things to notice about the Cuban musical diaspora is that it's always deeply rooted with their connection to Africa, West Africa, the Yoruba traditions. And no matter where the musicians ends up, that's always what stands out. In this case, it's Canada. And that also calls to mind our friend Alex Cura, who's also lived in Canada for a number of years. And sometimes, you know, when the Cubans are off the island, they can sound even more Cuban the longer they've been away from the country for a while. The track is called Aje. The group is called Ocan. Okay, next up, another duo. This time, it's Lisa Cainde Diaz and Naomi Diaz, twin sisters who call their group Ibeyi, which actually means twins in Yoruba. Long-time alt-Latino favorites. They've been in the studio with us. They've done Tiny Desk Concert. Just a big fan of their music. They have an album coming out on June 26th. It's their first album in a long time. This track is called Aset. Check this one out.

0: What distinguishes Ibeyi from Okan is that they lean a little bit more into the magic that happens when siblings harmonize. And no matter what genre, like country music, soul, anything, when siblings harmonize, it's got a special kind of magic, a special sheen. And from the first time I've heard their music, I was caught up in those harmonies and the way they layered them. And they use Afro-Cuban tradition, you know, underneath, but lots more contemporary stuff. You know, they're siblings. They're based in both France and in Havana. Their dad, by the way, was this famous percussionist named Anga Diaz, who left this world way too early. He was a phenomenal, pioneering, like revolutionary percussionist. They were very young when he passed, so they're carrying on his musical tradition in a very unique and very different way. And one of the things that captured that magic for me was seeing them here in Washington, D.C. at the very storied 930 Club, a famous place, and they had headlined. They finally had a chance to headline there. And the coolest thing was to see like 1,200 people doing a Yoruba chant, singing along with them that they had organized. And I got chills just listening and watching that, to like have that connection to Africa come through so strong in that performance at the 930 Club. So let's hear another track from the upcoming album. This is called Offerings.
1: I don't make spells anymore. Now I make offerings.

0: Offerings.
1: The group is called Ibegi. That track was called Offerings. It's the title track from an album coming out later in June. Okay, next up. You know, all of these bands, they're all personal favorites, and I've been championing their music in one way or another going back years. Orquesta Alcocan is next, and they were formed from the remnants of another band, and they are dedicated to the sound of the classic big band orchestras from Cuba in the 1950s, all right? Their first album, God, it's almost 10 years ago now, 2018. I didn't realize that. I've seen them a number of times since that first record. Their albums never disappoint. Their performances are even stronger. They have a new album coming out. It's called America. This track is called No Me Voy. There's a very interesting story behind the title, but check this one out.

That is a slow, sultry dance form called Guajira. You know, the band is led by producer and Cuban tres player Jacob Plassey and pianist arranger Mike Eckroth. You know, their aim is to dig deep into that big band sound. What that means is that there's layers of horns offering both melody and rhythm that you can hear in that track, along with classic Cuban song forms like mambo, cha-cha-cha, and a very, very slow romantic boleros. To explain where they are now, I got to give you just a little tiny bit of history. In the 1940s and 50s, there was a band leader and vocalist known as Machito, an Afro-Cuban from the island who had this amazing big band in New York City. It was considered the most progressive and advanced-sounding big band playing Cuban music ever. I mean, the group was incredible. The arrangements, the performers completely absorbed the jazz and Cuban traditions like no other orchestra. Orquesta Acocan's previous four albums, recorded mostly in Cuba with dynamic performers, very, very deep, authentic sound. And when I saw Orquesta Acocan here in D.C. a while back, they were taking that Machito sound and moving it forward. It was incredible. I literally got goosebumps on my arm from listening to them and understanding what it was that they're doing with the arrangements and the performances. It was really, like, amazing to witness. Their new album is trying something different because the band leader, Jacob Plassey, says he wanted something more intimate, looking inward. So he had this really crazy, fascinating idea. He gave the lyricist and the vocalist an assignment. He wanted them to meditate on this quote, this idea. America, I am here. I said goodbye to the things I loved, and in dreaming, I left into a new life. De quien me despedí y qué soñé? Who did I say goodbye to, and what was I dreaming about? This first single is called No Me Voy, and it features Carolina Oliveros, who's actually from Colombia. She's the lead vocalist for the group Combo Chimbita. She says she took inspiration from Celia Cruz and her unfulfilled longing to return to Cuba. Listen to the passion of her vocals.

That is Orquesta Acocan from their great new record called America, coming out in July 17. That single is called No Me Voy, and that features the vocalist Carolina Oliveros from the group Combo Chimbita. Now a band that Alt Latino has been following pretty much since the beginning of their career. Vocalist Sima Funk and his band La Tribu have a new record coming out. And you know, it captures the intensity of their live show. And I'll have more to say about that in a second. The album's called Te Toca, or It's Your Turn. And this track is called Cocinarte.

So I got to say, one of their very first performances here in the United States was a showcase that Alt Latino presented at South by Southwest in 2019. They had played earlier in the week at a smaller showcase, and that by the time we got them on Friday night, there was a line down the street because they were the buzz band of the year that year, man. And people wanted to see them, and they did not disappoint, man. The word spread, people lined up. That night, it was like watching a new planet being discovered in space because the band absolutely believed in their mission. They just won that crowd over with this killer Afro-Cuban jazz funk thing that we're so familiar with now. To me, that night when I was watching him, like, it was a combination of James Brown and the 1950s big band singer Benny Moré. Like, just this amazing cross-cultural mashup of energy. And the shows that they did, it just, they won fans over one by one. And I've seen it happen many times at jazz festivals or club dates, wherever these guys are performing. People will show up like, who are these guys? And by the end of the show, they have like hundreds of new fans. The only challenge for Cimo Funk and his band has been to match that energy in the recording studio. And this album finally changes that because it was recorded live with all the musicians in the same room at the same time at the legendary Criteria Studios in Miami. There's so many records that were made in that room. They're revisiting some of their older songs, but also new material. Again, this record, as you can hear, the intricacies, the funk, bass, jazz, percussion, it all mixed together. You just can't go wrong, man. I'm a big fan of the band. That track is called Cocinarte.

That was Sima Funk with Paciente off the new album, Te Toca, and it's out right now. And finally, some music made by an artist who still lives in Havana, at least part-time, and is very much part of the musical history of the island. X Alfonso has a follow-up to his very beautiful and Latin Grammy-winning album called Ancestros Sinfónicos. This record is an incredibly, deeply emotional tribute to Cuban trova. And I'll explain what that is in a second. This is a cover of one of my favorite songs of all time, Silvio Rodriguez's heartbreaking song, Unicornio.

0: Silvio Rodriguez wrote this in 1982, and I first heard it in the early 1990s. It was on this compilation of music, and it was the live version. The original symbolism of a unicorn as a lost love, and in this case, back then and even now, it's referring to what Latin Americans call patria, a deep love of country and culture that sometimes leaves or disappears for various reasons over the course of history. You know, this album has been called a requiem for Cuba. It is covers of all this amazing trova music from the 1960s and 70s, which is basically Cuban folk music written by musicians who were singing about patria, who were singing about the glory of the Cuban culture, Cuban society, Cuban history, Cuban music. Usually acoustic guitar based, sometimes with, you know, groups, congas, bass players, etc. And when you listen to the record, some of the greatest trova songs are reinterpreted with so much passion about what's going on in the country today that it's just unmistakable. It's just how much love there is from X Alfonso and the people who made the record, as well as all Cubans who have left the island. It's almost like a statement of what's going on in the island.
1: Un poco con amor, un poco con verdad.
0: That was the unmistakable voice of Silvio Rodriguez on his song Unicornio from the new album called Aire from Cuban musician X Alfonso, who says the album's title is an acronym that stands for Acordes Inolvidables y Romances de Espera, Unforgettable Chords and Romances of Hope, which reflects the time we're living in at the moment. As I said at the start of the show, it's important that we keep in mind the lives that exist in the middle of this geopolitical moment. And I think that the music we shared in this episode reminds us that Cuba's not just a fixed spot on a map. It's something that Cuban musicians carry within themselves wherever they are, wherever they go. And whatever does or doesn't happen, the music and the musicians will continue to be a resilient statement of Cuban identity.

0: 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Our audio editor is Noah Caldwell. Soraya Mohammed is executive producer of NPR Music, and executive director of NPR Music is Sonali Mehta. As always, we love hearing from you. 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I'm Felix Contreras. Thank you for listening.
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0: 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It's very nice to see you again.
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1: We thank you for being here with WNXP, and we're going to see you soon later this summer for a show in Nashville. Very stoked about that. But while you're here in Utah, anybody else you're excited to see at Kilby on day three?
0: I saw Haley in Chicago a few weeks ago, and that it was a great show, and I want to see it again. So we're going to try to pack up quick, get over to Haley's set, yeah.
2: I'm psyched to see This is Lorelei. They're some buddies from New York. I haven't seen him yet.
3: Can I say that I enjoyed Dead's set yesterday and Jane Remover's set yesterday? Those were super fun.
4: And I will double down on seeing Haley. That's going to be exciting.
1: Can't miss. Can't miss it. Anybody have a Nashville story or memory before you make your return?
0: I took my kids when they were little. It's like the science museum or something. It's like 7 stories tall. It's like a playground. I had a great time chasing them around. I missed when they were little and they wanted to hang out with me.
3: Last time we were there, I got to meet a bass player named Victor Krause, who's an amazing jazz player, and it turns out he's been on many records that I own, and I didn't know. But the reason I'm telling you that story, he owned the American Football House when we shot the picture. And when we bought it, he reached out and said, guess what? I was the landlord in 1999. And so we got to meet him and hang out. He's the loveliest guy, really soft-spoken and wonderful, amazing player, but also has a weird connection to this band. So that's kind of a fun memory for me.
1: Like, how small is this world?
3: Very, very small. And his sister's Allison Krause, they're from Champaign. They play, you know, the Krause-Robert Plant thing. Victor plays in that band. Yeah, it was awesome. Really special.
1: Incredible. Well, speaking of 1999, is there anything for you all that holds up as well and is maybe as foundational as the self-titled American Football record is to everybody else?
0: I haven't really changed any of my preferences since 1999. So My Bloody Valentine, Loveless, is still like, when it comes on, I have to listen to it. Every Dinosaur Jr. record. I can do this all day. All the Cure albums, yeah.
4: I mean, from 99 specifically, I would say Mule Variations from Tom Waits. I love that record. I still listen to that all the time. And 2 years earlier, Time Out of Mind, Bob Dylan, is still a perennial classic for me.
3: The Prince song.
2: I can't follow that. You nailed it.
1: 1999 is live and well. Okay, we're here on Mountain Time, but mountains or beaches, if you had to pick one forever and ever. Oh. Excited.
2: This is where it gets real. I'm beach for sure, 100%. I'm living down the beach.
3: No, mountains.
0: I like cities.
4: Yeah, I was going to say sidewalk.
1: Despite your panoramic sweater, beach guy. Yeah, we can have all the nice things. Why is public radio still important to you, if it is?
4: I love public radio. I am a person that contributes money every year to many, many places. One of them is Bullseye, Maximum Fun, which is Bullseye is an NPR podcast that Micah and I are going to do when we're in LA in a week. I love that. I love listening for actual news. Fact-based research is important. I listen to Planet Money often for kind of economics-based information. So, yeah, love it.
0: Yeah, it's like a real throwback to a long-forgotten time when news had to be vetted and sort of like there was like an importance to like having many sides to an issue and talking about it instead of just picking a side blindly.
3: I'll shout out, I'm from Colorado. I'll shout out Colorado Public Radio, and including their couple of different indie-based stations in Colorado that are affiliated with NPR and other places. And yeah, so in addition to everything folks just said about unbiased news and actual information, new music that's not really beholden to clicks or virality or streaming and those sorts of things. So it's special when people get to DJ things that they want to DJ. And a lot of I teach at a college, a lot of the college radio students are either directly public radio or at least inspired to do their own thing by public radio. So,
2: yeah, speaking of 1999, it makes me think of like college radio station 770 Radio K in Minneapolis at the U of M there. Yeah, it's where I heard all the cool music that I learned to love. So it's important.
1: That's awesome. 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
2: Sorry about that, everyone.
1: No, sorry.
3: No, thank you.
1: We do what we want.
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0: How are you today?
1: Yeah, I'm not bad. Thank you very much.
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It is June and it's time for the brunch here on WNXP. My name is Erica and I am very excited to be here with you. And I'm excited to kind of play my little Jamiroquai. That's a little tradition that I do in June. I play 7 days in sunny June. Also started that whole set out with a new group from Charlotte, North Carolina called the Cosmic Collective, a collective of jazz musicians. That was their latest, called Slurricane, from an EP they just put out in May. If you don't know what the brunch is, we bring you neo soul, hip hop, R&B, and whatever else I feel like throwing at you. We come on every Sunday from 11 a.m. to 1 p.m., bringing you all those genres of music. And the third Sunday of every month, we do our brunch special. So this is the brunch special week for sure. And so excited to have interviewed Summer Joy, wonderful local artist. We've had her on WNXP a couple of times, and she brought her playlist of what she would play for brunch. So excited about that. Also excited about this new album that's coming up from PJ Morton. So he's going to be our next artist. He just put out an album called Saturday Night, Sunday Morning. They did a listening party over at NAMM last week, and so we're going to drop one of the tracks right now. This is Mutual.

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Zoe with Tall Black Guy here on The Brunch WNXP. That's from their latest album, Expansions, and they are going to be coming into town. They're coming into City Winery on July the 7th, which is my birthday. So really good show. You definitely want to listen to Expansions and try and check out that show. Also within that, we had Marie Dahlstrom right before Zoe. She's coming up with a new album in September. So that was the first track from it called One Journey Away. So I'm giving you all this new music. I got another new artist for you. In fact, I have two in this set. The first one is the one I'm going to talk about right now. Her name is Anaya. I got her music about 2 weeks ago. Wasn't able to put it on last week, but she has an amazing album. And I have put a couple of tracks into our little library here. We're going to start it out right now. This is Anaya with Need You. You're hearing it here and only here on The Brunch.

0: That whole set was full of brand new music, and you're hearing it here on The Brunch. Wrapping things up with Glenn Lewis, and that was G-Y-A-M-L. We've been playing him for the past couple of weeks because he has another track called Past Tense, and he is a little bit of neo-soul royalty. He had some big songs back in the early 2000s. Well, now he's back. Put out a brand new album on Friday, so those two tracks are on there. Also within that, we have a little surprise there. So before Glenn Lewis was Saray, and Saray is the daughter of Brandy. So she's dipping her toe into music. Saray's dad was a producer, and of course, you know, Brandy was a singer and an actress extraordinaire. So she has a brand new track called Late Night. All right. On June the 26th, next Friday, and I'm hoping I can make it back from Atlanta to go, we have our Summer Line series just starting. And our first artist is going to be Devin Gilfillian. He sat down with Celia to talk a little bit about the concert and so much more. So why don't you give it a listen?
1: Devin Gilfillian, welcome back to WNXP. You're no stranger, but we've not gotten to sit down on the record like this. It's a real joy for me.
2: It's good to be here, Celia. Thank you for having me. Thank you.
1: And the occasion, instead of just you being a neighbor and a friend right between tour dates, please come, is that you have a record coming out on June 26th, and we are celebrating in a big way locally with a show. You're helping us kick off our Summer Line series
2: downtown on
1: the release date of Time Will Tell. Are you so stoked to be playing these new songs like on that day in front of your friends?
2: I'm so stoked. And we're going to have some special friends, you know, some special guests come up, and there might even be a choir. Who knows?
1: Oh,
2: you know,
1: what a tease.
2: We're getting logistics together on you know, all the things. But I want it to be a party, you know, and I'm really excited to play these new songs live. And that's always for me the fun part, is taking this album, this art that we made in the studio, and take it, and how do we recreate it live in an exciting way, and take the magic of music and what we did in the studio and make it live.
1: Mm-hmm. And watch people's responses. Like, it's that energy transfer in front of an audience, right?
2: Exactly.

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That was new music from Dave Hollister, who came through the town Friday on Juneteenth. He was over at City Winery. He's kind of coming back again into the music industry. Also within that, we had new music from artist Blacks, BLXST. Loved his track, his album. I downloaded three tracks, put it into our library. So we had that track called Something About It. So I want to remind you guys, in hour two, which will be in a few minutes, we are going to have Summer Joy. She's going to be DJing, so to speak. She's going to be doing her playlist for our regular special called The Brunch Special. So definitely stay tuned to that. But we are not going to leave you without one more brand new track. This artist has been around for a while, doing a lot of producing and backing singing, and now he's coming out with his first debut album. This is Amp Mellow, and this is Quiet.

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2: All right, you know what's up. It is the third Sunday of the month, and as we do here on The Brunch, we have a Nashville legend or soon-to-be legend coming in and telling us what they would play during brunch. And this lady, I'm so excited. She has been all over our station. She's been on Cashville. She's been with Julie. And that's because we just love her. And we could not do a brunch special without Miss Summer Joy.
3: Hi. Thank you for having me.
2: So excited to
3: I'm
2: have
3: excited
2: you.
3: Excited to be here.
2: Yo, the wind.
3: It would be better if we had mimosas too. Honey.
2: You know?
3: Clink.
2: Clink. I mean, it is brunch. It is brunch, right? I mean, that's a conversation. Somebody here at the station is having that conversation with me right now. But can't get into that. Anyway, when's the last time that you and I have interviewed?
3: I mean, you were my very first radio interview.
2: My very first one. Oh, yeah, I forgot about
3: this
2: that.
3: This was like, what, a year ago? A year
2: or
3: ago?
2: Or 2 years ago. It had to be 2 years ago. No, it was a year ago.
3: I feel like it was a year ago, yeah.
2: Oh, my God. I totally forgot that.
3: Yeah, you were my very first. I was like, you don't remember how nervous I was? I was like, oh.
2: Well, no, here's what I remember about that interview. Like, we do the interview, right. And this is on 101.5 WXNA. We do the interview, and then at the end, we're done. Mm-hmm. And it's live on a Thursday. And you're like, oh, yeah, that was my first interview. I'm like, girl, what?
3: Yeah. I was like, how'd I do?
2: How'd I do? I'm like, I didn't know it was your first interview. You did great to me. Oh, my goodness. Well, Miss Summer, since that first interview, you have been getting all kinds of love here in Nashville, especially on Nashville radio, and wanted to have you on. I've been wanting to have you on for a while, but all these other fools keep grabbing you. I ain't going to talk about
3: that. Hot potato.
2: But you got some new music coming up in this year, right? Mm-hmm. And we're going to talk a little bit about that. But can you tell the brunch special audience that may or may not heard about you, where you're from, how long you've been doing this thing, and what vibe do you bring to your shows?
3: I'm from good old Columbia, Tennessee, about 45 minutes south from Nashville. I've been pursuing my artistry for 2 years now. You know, I released my first song in 2024.
2: Was that Honey?
3: That was Bum Boy.
2: Oh, yes, Bum Boy. Yeah.
3: And the vibe I bring to the table, no matter what you hear coming out of my mouth, you're going to hear my heart.
2: Yes.
3: And what's on my heart. And Honey, she likes to change her outfit. So whatever she wants to wear that day, but you're going to hear what's on my heart.
2: And I can totally tell that vibe and energy. And if you've been listening to NXP or XNA, we've been playing her for a while. And that energy that she just described, it totally exudes through your music. One of the things we do with the brunch is we have people give us a playlist of what they would play during brunch. So we started it out with your song Love Letter and then Erykah Badu's Green Eyes. Mm. Where were you kind of going with that?
3: Honey, I just wanted some easy listening, but something that you could still, if y'all could see what I was doing. I'm dancing a little bit.
2: Yeah.
3: Shaking my hair a little bit.
2: Yeah.
3: Just something you can just, too, but also

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1: I can't remember how it's made, but like the one where you bite into it and it starts dripping.
2: Oh, I like that. Okay.
1: I had some avocado toast that had like some sun-dried tomatoes, some garnish. I can't remember what it is, but it was green.
2: Yeah. Oh, probably sprouts or whatever.
1: Yeah.
2: Because my daughter likes the egg.
1: Yeah.
2: She's not a fan of the sun-dried tomato. Mm.
1: It's okay. It's an acquired taste.
2: And the sprouts get between her teeth, and she's like, no. She is like, no. But okay, so avocado toast is your jam.
1: And a bottomless mimosa, I would get into that.
2: Yeah.
1: I would get into the bottomless.
2: I've been into bottomless quite a few times. But I digress. Well, we're going to get into the rest of this set right now, and we're going into Tell Him by Lauryn Hill.
1: Mm.
2: Todd, why did you put that on?
1: Lauryn Hill is just one of my favorite artists of all time. You know, she is just so honest and so raw and vulnerable in her music, and that's everything I aspire to be. And especially with this song, I think it's one of those songs that can be perceived in so many ways. Like, to me, I have a feeling she wrote this about the Lord. About the Lord.
2: Yeah, she probably did.
1: You know what I'm saying?
2: Because when she was writing, it was the whole, like, Wyclef thing was gone.
1: Right.
2: But then she met Marley.
1: Mm.
2: And, I mean, maybe it was all them plus.
1: Right.
2: Yeah.
1: It's just one of those songs that just captures all of it.
2: You know, it's ironic. I did not mean to do this, but
1: I literally was going to ask, like, where did you get your shirt? She's wearing Lauryn Hill right now.
2: I'm wearing a Lauryn Hill t-shirt.
1: It's one of my favorite pictures of Lauryn Hill. Like, oh, she's so beautiful.
2: So I went to D.C. a couple weeks ago, and we went to the African American History Museum, and they had the people outside selling the shirts. So my daughter got Michael Jackson because she's obsessed right now.
1: Honey, we all are. He's back. He never left, but he's back.
2: And I wanted either Tupac or this one, and she won.
1: Yeah, Lauryn Hill's just always gonna.
2: Always.
1: I mean, look, get into the materials. Look at the face.
2: Yes. Exactly. It's a gorgeous picture. I need to actually put it up online on my Instagram at the brunch WNXP. I'll put this up online.
1: We'll take a picture after this.
2: Yeah, for sure. And you can totally see it for sure. All right, you are listening to The Brunch. Like I said, you are listening to it here on WNXP. We're going to get into Miss Lauryn Hill right now, and we will come back with the great and wonderful and sweet Summer Joy.

0: We are back here on The Brunch and The Brunch Special, and we got my lady, Miss Summer Joy. Say hey.
1: Hey.
0: And, oh, my gosh. So, Summer, this list is really good. Willow Smith.
1: Love her.
0: Ben loved her.
1: Love her now. Love her today. Her new album.
0: Her new album is...
1: She's transcendent. And listen, she's not, by definition, you know, she might be a Nepo baby, but that talent speaks for itself. Like, she earned her acclaim, I think. And you could tell she took the time to learn her craft. Mm-hmm. And that's, like, musician to musician, I appreciate that and am very inspired by that.
0: You know, I had a conversation with my hairdresser because that's what we do, right?
1: Mm-hmm.
0: And she's like, the thing with Willow and Jaden is mm-hmm. that they were truly, truly free living in L.A. And, like, really, because of their wealth and the mm-hmm. nepo-ness, color didn't matter. But then on the flip, they were able to not only be exposed to all this music, mm-hmm. but go, okay, this can only last so long.
1: Right.
0: So what can I do to go to the next level? Right. So that's when they started. I'm sure Will was just like, mm-mm. Yeah, you ain't living off my money. But I love Willow. I listened to her new album in when I was flying up to D.C. It was like, ooh.
1: It's just.
0: It took my breath away.
1: I've been listening to her since high school, and it's just all. She just always had a different. She's just always been different, you know what I'm saying? It scratches a certain itch in my brain, and as she has developed as a musician, as an artist, I don't know. I'm in awe of her. I really am.
0: Okay,
1: and I just know she's nice. I can just tell.
0: So when was high school for you?
1: High school, I graduated high school in 2019.
0: Oh, Lord.
1: I'm 25. I'm a quarter in.
0: But I love it though because, like, here in Nashville, it's just like trying to get the young people with the talent willing to go ahead and take that step and bring that talent to the audience without selling their soul is pretty awesome. So you got a new album coming out, but you have been putting out new tracks. We've been playing them for a minute, so
1: I'm so grateful for that.
0: In fact, I know I dropped a new track this past week,
1: mm-hmm.
0: and so and it's been just kind of sprinkled into our thing, but we are getting ready to drop a track here in just a second. But tell us a little bit about where you're going with this new album and what's kind of going on with it, because I know it's still in process.
1: Absolutely, it's definitely, what can I say about it, it's things that I'm ready to talk about.
0: Okay.
1: Things that I'm ready to talk about. The whole concept of the album, maybe even the title of it, I don't know, that's still in workshop, but how does summer come to be? You know?
0: Yeah.
1: And not just the season, but, you know, me and it, there's, you know, I love a play on my name.
0: So like a Days of Summer vibe.
1: It's more of to really accept who you are. You have to accept who and where you come from. You know what I'm saying?
0: It almost like a diary, would you say?
1: You could say that. You could definitely say that. Sonically, I think evolving from the EP that I just released, because with this EP, I want everyone to understand, you know, that was me. It was a reintroduction, literally. I want to reintroduce myself raw, honest, strip back, so I could just hear myself again,
0: mm-hmm.
1: and also so I could leave room for people to imagine what I would sound like if there was more. But that's just me with nothing, you know. So with there's elements of the EP, with some of the strip back stuff, with some of the acoustic stuff, but mm-hmm. it's gonna be. It's going to be big. I'll say that. And maybe not even just sonically, but, you know, just with the themes and I think it's just things that need to be said.
0: So were these things that needed to be said, were they in your head and in your heart before you went on this musical journey, like a year ago, 2 years ago?
1: Absolutely.
0: Okay.
1: Absolutely. When I say, like, some of the songs on that are going to be on this album I've had for a long time already.
0: Wow.
1: You know what I'm saying? I actually had a writing camp back in March where I invited all my friends and musicians and people who I'm just fans of and who just know me and know what I would say and how I would say it. And it was just a great opportunity for my old friends to meet all my new friends and give my friends that I met, you know, through school who haven't been doing music as much, give them the opportunity to do it again, you know?
0: Yeah.
1: Kind of light a fire under them because I'm like, y'all are too talented. You just need to be inspired again. Just get in a room.
0: How did that go?
1: It was one of the best experiences I could ever have and give.
0: Yeah.
1: I would say. It was amazing. Just seeing my friends connect and get inspired again, but also I got amazing songs out of that because I have talented people in my corner. And overall, it was amazing. And I want to have another one and invite even more people.
0: Oh, yeah.
1: It was a very, you know, it was a very low key thing, but it was amazing. And some of those songs are going to be on the album as well.
0: Wow.
1: Yeah.
0: The writing camp concept is so Nashville.
1: It's so Nashville. And it doesn't work for everyone.
0: Yeah, but I've lived in like a few cities and like I had never heard the writing camp concept till here. And I mean, I kind of knew it because they kind of, you know, plugged that in with the country music.
1: Right.
0: But to have us as people of color taking advantage of that creative groundwork that has been laid out is amazing. Because, I mean, just putting us together just to be free and creative.
1: Right. It's because some of the most beautiful works of art are from multiple minds. You know what I'm saying?
0: Yeah.
1: So, yeah. Like I said, it doesn't always work for everyone. But I had my reasons for why I wanted to have the camp.
0: Yeah.
1: And those expectations were absolutely exceeded.
0: Man.
1: Absolutely exceeded in every way. And I'm very grateful.
0: Well, tell us about A Siren's Call, because we're getting ready to play that next.
1: A Siren's Call, I just released that last month. I've had that song for over 2 years now.
0: Word?
1: Wrote it with one of my best friends, Jared Pruzan, in like our post-grad spring break trip. We wrote it at the beach. And I've just been singing it live at like writer's rounds and posting a couple videos of it here and there, but singing it like at my shows and stuff. And I've gotten the most amazing reviews from like after the show, like people coming up to me crying, telling me how it made them feel. And I will never get tired of that.
0: So
1: you know, and
0: did you drop it at the Namam show?
1: No, that show was purely just jazz.
0: Ah.
1: It was just jazz. That show is, it was more of a tribute to jazz and those before me. And because, you know, jazz, it's a huge influence of mine. And I don't know, jazz to me is just, it's the foundation of all things. It's rule breaking, you know, and even just to see how it's evolved into modern day, like jazz is fabricated in a lot of modern day music.
0: Yeah, it is.
1: And so that was that show. I just wanted to, especially for Black Music Month, you know, the NaNam, or they wanted me to feature for that.
0: Yes.
1: And so they let me have a show there. And it was absolutely beautiful.
0: Wonderful.
1: Absolutely beautiful.
0: Wonderful. Well, we're going to get into Siren's Call right now. I hope you guys enjoy it. And then when we come back, we'll give you all the info because she has a lot going on.
1: I do.
0: I mean, imagine a kid named Summer having a lot going on. Shocking. You're listening to The Brunch here at WNXP. Let's get into Miss Summer Joy.

0: We are back here on the brunch special here on WNXP. You guys know every third Sunday we bring a guest from the Nashville music community to kind of talk about what they would play at brunch. And we wrap things up with one of my favorite groups, Salt, with God Protect Me from My Enemies. And I can see you digging Salt.
1: I love Salt. I love everything that they do. Genuinely.
0: Yeah.
1: Genuinely. Like, what a collective.
0: Man.
1: What, like, that is so phonic, honey. Like, that is, that, I would love to feature with them one day.
0: Oh,
1: I would love
0: gosh.
1: For it to get a call and be like, hey, you want to sing? Yeah.
0: Yep.
1: Yes, I do. And I'll come to London.
0: Yeah.
1: And
0: where's the secret location? Where's the secret location? Where's Cleo at?
1: Where's Miss Wade, please?
0: I know.
1: For real.
0: Oh my gosh,
1: I would love to sing with her one day.
0: I love the religious part of them.
1: Me too.
0: You know,
1: me too.
0: Because it's not like in your face.
1: Literally, it's not. Thanks. It's just so, it's light. Once again, it's just music you can slow down to.
0: Yeah.
1: And but also lift you up at the same time. And yeah, I love them a lot.
0: Wow.
1: And especially, God protect me from things that I cannot see. So good. I know that
0: God.
1: You shine your light on me. So good. It's
0: man.
1: Just nice.
0: It's amazing. It is amazing. So when I saw you put that on the list, I was like, oh.
1: Yeah.
0: This is going to be good, good.
1: Honey, if I could put the whole album, I would have.
0: Yeah.
1: Chapter one.
0: Hey.
1: Yeah.
0: I think we pretty much have that whole.
1: Hey.
0: I think we have that whole album on it. Marquise, did you put the whole album on there? So, okay. So this is summer. And you are summer.
1: Yes.
0: And so that means you are going to be out and about?
1: Yeah.
0: Okay.
1: Yeah.
0: ¿Dónde está?
1: I have a show at the end of the month at Cafe Babu, R&B Babu.
0: Oh,
1: Babu.
0: Yeah.
1: Yes.
0: It's you and Sheldon.
1: Sheldon, Arlana, Nick Drake, and Tika.
0: Yes. And I'm thrown off by Nick Drake because I know him as Chuck.
1: It's Chuck Indigo. But listen. Chuck Indigo was his rap name. He's going to be singing at this, honey.
0: I know.
1: I'm
0: and
1: excited
0: he's so
1: for it
0: good.
1: Because he can sing.
0: I didn't know.
1: Same. So Nick Drake is the singer. Chuck Indigo is his rapping.
0: Is the rapper. Okay.
1: Or that's how I distinguish them.
0: Yeah, no, that's
1: so I'm
0: that's,
1: like, is
0: that's
1: it
0: true.
1: Nick,
0: is
1: am I getting Nick or Drake, Chuck today? But I'm glad to see Nick because I haven't seen him yet. I haven't met him yet. So
0: yes.
1: I'm really excited for that.
0: And what date is that over at Cafe Babu?
1: The 24th. 24th of this month.
0: Okay.
1: Yeah, I'm really excited for that.
0: Nice.
1: Really excited for that.
0: Nice.
1: But yeah, and right, that's really the only show I have for this month right now.
0: So wait, you're not doing a musician's corner? Because that's where I met you.
1: I know.
0: Remember
1: yeah, I'm
0: that?
1: Not doing. Yeah. That is crazy. That literally is where. Wow.
0: Yeah. So here's the
1: Me
0: story.
1: Me and Erica go way back.
0: Way back. All right. So here's the story. I go to musician's corner to see Valerie June. And you opened for Valerie June. And I was like, who are you? So I literally, I think I left my kid and I walked over to your stand.
1: Yeah, my little merch booth.
0: And I was like, I do a radio show.
1: And I was like, you were like, do you want to be on the radio? I said, well, yes. Yes, I do. Yes, please. Please.
0: Man. So, yeah. So we did. So best, one of the best ways to see summer is outside. I mean, and I'm not playing on your name, but I'm saying it's the best way.
1: I agree.
0: So nice.
1: I think my live performances are where I can just fully let go.
0: Mm-hmm.
1: And I think that's me at my best. I'll
0: yes,
1: say that.
0: It is.
1: So if you can come to the show, please do. It's going to be a great time.
0: Yes.
1: But I think definitely with this new album that I'm working on, I think I'm going to try my hardest to bridge the gap. You know what I'm saying?
0: Yeah.
1: Like, I want, when you hear my recorded music, I want you to get the same feeling that you get when you see me live. And so that's what I'm working on right now. And I don't know when the album's going to come. I can't give you that information because right now we're just.
0: But you got the EP.
1: Exactly.
0: And the EP is
1: Lessons in Love.
0: Lessons in Love.
1: Lessons
0: yes.
1: in Love. And once again, that it's a reintroduction. So take a listen and get comfortable because there's so much more to come. But yeah, with this album, you know, I can't rush it.
0: I mean, the way you described it, there's no way.
1: Yeah, right.
0: There's no way.
1: I want to give it the proper time it deserves, the proper resources, you know, the proper audience, you know, I want to make sure people are excited for it. So,
0: yes.
1: And building some type of anticipation. And so I don't know. We're still figuring all out, you know. And that's okay, because y'all are a part of my journey now. And there's no other way I'd have it.
0: Well, WNXP loves you. And so
1: and I
0: whatever
1: love y'all.
0: Whatever you need from us, we're like Shaq. Shaq's got your back.
1: Mm-hmm. Thank you. Genuinely thank you. That means the world to me.
0: So how do people connect with you socially?
1: On all social media, I'm Summer the Joy, because Summer Joy was taken. We all know
0: dude,
1: how it goes.
0: Dude, there's some chick. Yo, there's like three chicks there's on like,
1: there's
0: Spotify.
1: Like three. There's like, yeah. I'm the only black one, though. So,
0: yeah.
1: Shout out.
0: Yes. There's a lot of California beach babes.
1: Oh, absolutely.
0: And I'm
1: absolutely.
0: Like,
1: which is
0: people?
1: Great, you know.
0: Yeah.
1: Stream them, too. But yeah. Stream me first.
0: Yes. Yes.
1: Click on me first. But yeah, and
0: so Summer the Joy.
1: Summer the Joy. Mm-hmm. And then music is just Summer Joy. Yeah.
0: Awesome.
1: I know for a second I was like, do I change my name? And I'm like, nah.
0: No.
1: I don't feel the need.
0: And this is part of your real name or your full real name?
1: It's my real name.
0: Yeah, no. What are we doing?
1: Yeah. And I'm like, no.
0: No.
1: I'm not changing that.
0: No.
1: My mom knew what she was doing. Why would I undo my mom's work? Hello?
0: Well, and I will tell you guys that the playlist that you just heard is on Spotify, and it's on the brunch Spotify. 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So you definitely want to check that out for sure. And if for some reason you can't remember that all her socials are at Summer the Joy, it is totally linked on my socials, which is The Brunch, WNXP for Instagram. 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Let's get into the last track that we're going to play today. What's our last track here? We got Loves You Porgy by Nina Simone.
1: Love that song. I just love Nina.
0: Yes.
1: I love her so much. For so many reasons.
0: Yes.
1: But once again, she was one of those artists that is just completely raw and unfiltered and vulnerable and honest about it all. She's, I don't know, I resonate with her a lot. She's classically trained.
0: Yes.
1: And as am I, you know, and she blends it all so well. And I recently watched her documentary on Netflix, and I don't know. Something that they would say about Nina is that her performances were so like nothing anyone's ever seen before, that there was no opinion to be had. Like, you can't say this is good. You can't say this is bad, because it's like you can't even begin to describe it.
0: Because you've never seen it.
1: You'll never see it again. So,
0: wow.
1: And that is just, if I could have ever seen her live, I think, and I don't know. I'm all of my favorite people end up in Paris.
0: See,
1: Nina
0: Paris,
1: Simone.
0: You don't understand. Paris
1: James
0: was
1: Baldwin.
0: The spot. And it was
1: Eartha Kitt.
0: It was the safe spot.
1: Exactly.
0: It was the safe spot.
1: Exactly.
0: And I think it still is.
1: And I, like we were talking about earlier, I'm going to escape to the south of France, have my little workshop, make my jewelry in between my albums.
0: Oh, yeah, she does jewelry, too.
1: Yes, I actually have an apprenticeship as a jeweler right now. You got to start from the bottom. You got to start somewhere.
0: Started from the bottom, now we're here.
1: You know, it's okay. It's great to have multiple passions in life, and that's another one of them. So, I mean, shoot, y'all, you know what? Just keep that in the back of y'all's mind. That's all I'm going to say.
0: Full show. Full show. Well, Summer, thank you so much for coming back.
1: Thank you for having me. It's been a pleasure.
0: And we love it.
1: As
0: and
1: always.
0: We love you. And we will see you again soon, I'm
1: absolutely.
0: Sure.
1: Absolutely. Absolutely. You'll see me. You'll
0: Full
1: see
0: show.
1: Me around.
0: Full show. 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
1: Bye, y'all.
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91.1 WNXP. Thanks for tuning in, folks. My name is Jeffrey Muchnick. Kicking us off this 1 o'clock hour, we heard from Mott the Hoople with All the Young Dudes. Classic 70s track, followed by some new music from Widows Speak. That's If You Change. If you're a fan of that song and that band, I have good news for you. We have tickets to give away for the show, and it is very soon. It is the 24th this week in just 3 days, I do believe. And you can enter to win tickets for this show on my favorite page on the entirety of the internet, wnxp.org/giveaways. Cruise on over there right now for your chance to win a pair of tickets to once again see Widows Speak at the Blue Room June 24th this week. What do you got going on? Go to the Widows Speak show on us here at WNXP. Getting back to the music, this is Baby Rose ahead of her July 10th release, Yearnalism, with But Never Mind on 91.1 WNXP.

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Thanks for tuning in, folks. My name is Jeffrey Muchnick. If you are a Pawpaw Rod fan and you haven't seen the live WNXP Backyard Session performance, make sure you check it out on YouTube. Hit it with the WNXP Presents Pawpaw Rod, and you'll find the goods you need. Ahead of that, we heard from Vo, and I actually heard through the grapevine that Vo has some new music coming at some point in the future. I don't know when yet, but we are keeping our eyes and ears peeled. Getting back to the music now, this is McGee with How Many Miles on 91.1 WNXP.

your face in the dashboard lights. The way the street smells after it rains. Staying out until the sun comes up. The highs and the lows, the good times and the bad times. Reminiscing on the sweet moments of my childhood.

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Thanks for tuning in, folks. My name is Jeffrey Muchnick. We just heard a new 2026 release from Sun Little with Whip the Wind. And coming up, I've got an artist that is going to be playing here in town this Friday, a free show presented by WNXP. 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

Oh, I love some new Nick Hakim right here on 91.1 WNXP. Thanks for tuning in, folks. My name is Jeffrey Muchnick, and that last track, once again, is called I Can See by Nick Hakim. Love Nick, love his producer, Andrew Sarlo, and I love to see new music from the pair of them working together. We're going to get right back to the music with two acts that start with a D. One is a local Nashville act that you will hear secondly, but first, some Death Cab for Cutie. This is Stone Over Water, 91.1 WNXP.

91.1 WNXP. Thanks for tuning in, folks. My name is Jeffrey. Much like in kicking us off this hour, we heard from Hannah Cohen with Golden Chain, followed by Big Thief with Certainty, and some Kevin Morby with Javelin. Hey, Big Thief is going to be in town August 22nd at the Ryman Auditorium, and I don't think you want to miss it. If you want to win a pair of tickets to go see Big Thief at the Ryman, you're in luck. All you got to do is go to my favorite page in the entirety of the internet. Yes, I'm talking Web.3 as well for all of you new internet users. 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Once again, August 22nd, 2026, year of our Lord. Sounds good to me. Getting back to the music now, this is Jesse Wells with Masks Off on 91.1 WNXP.

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Thanks for tuning in, folks. My name is Jeffrey Muchnick. We just heard from Freako with Something Worth Waiting For. And something that might be worth waiting for if you are a Freako fan would be free tickets to see Freako at the Blue Room at Third Man Records, October 30th, 2026, year of our Lord, right here in Nashville, Tennessee. All you got to do is cruise on over to our website, and in particular, my favorite page on the entirety of the internet, wnxp.org/giveaways. Cruise down to the bottom of that page and you will find a little link to enter to win tickets. Once again, to see Freako at the Blue Room, October 30th, 2026. I mean, what are you doing out there that, I mean, you really got something on your calendar then? Mark the calendar for Freako. Plan on winning the tickets. Manifest it. Just do it. All right, getting back to the music now. This is Sylvan Esso with Hot Slob on 91.1 WNXP.

Suki Waterhouse with Back in Love on 91.1 WNXP. Thanks for tuning in, folks. My name is Jeffrey Muchnick. Hey, right ahead of Suki Waterhouse, we heard from Block Party with This Modern Love, a classic that I definitely, I'm pretty sure, and I'm not lying when I say this, discovered as a child through a skateboard video. Very cool to learn about English alt-punk music through some skateboard videos as a kid. If you didn't have that experience, I'll let you know. It was joyful for me. And if you are a Block Party fan, you should know that we have tickets to give away for their show at the Ryman July 8th. All you got to do is go to my favorite page on the internet, wnxp.org/giveaways. You'll find what you need. Also, the next artist I'm about to play, I have tickets to give away for their show, September 21st at the Pinnacle. That, of course, would be Jungle. Here is The Wave on 91.1 WNXP.

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A new June 5th release from Vince Staples, that is Blackberry Marmalade off of the record Crybaby on 91.1 WNXP. Thanks for tuning in, folks. My name is Jeffrey Muchnick, and we are keeping it up for the back little quarter of this hour. I've got some idols headed your way, as well as some new Jack White. And hey, if you like Jack White, I might as well tell you right now, WNXP.org/giveaways is going to be your friend, because I have tickets to give away for Jack at The Truth, October 9th, 2026. Once again, cruise on over to WNXP.org/giveaways to win some tickets, maybe. Getting right to it, here is Idols with Model Village on 91.1 WNXP.

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The Strokes with Going Shopping on 91.1 WNXP. Thanks for tuning in, folks. My name is Jeffrey Muchnick. And if you didn't know, The Strokes are out on tour right now, but unfortunately, there is no Nashville date. If you want to see The Strokes, the closest you're going to get is going to be down in Atlanta at Shaky Knees on September 18th. Once again, if you're a Strokes fan, mark your calendar. September 18th down in Atlanta. That's your best bet to see your favorite band. Yes, the rumors are true. Steve Lacy has new music and we will be hearing it shortly, followed by Jack Antonoff with Bleachers. 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Don't want to miss it. Bleachers at the Truth, October 8th, 2026. Anyway, getting back to the music right now. Here is the newest from Steve Lacy with The Feeling on 91.1 WNXP.

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Thanks for tuning in, folks. My name is Jeffrey Muchnick. We just heard from Interpol with Slow Hands, and I tell you what, you don't want to have Slow Hands pulling out your phone right now and going to my favorite page on the entirety of the internet. 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Interpol. Interpol is going to be at the Pinnacle October 17th, 2026. And you don't want to miss your opportunity to see Interpol on us here at WNXP. So once again, WNXP.org/giveaways is your friend. Getting back to the music now, this is some Queens of the Stone Age with Make It With You.

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1: 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That's
0: good. Yeah, yeah. That felt like the one.
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Thanks for tuning in, folks. My name is Jeffrey Muchnick. We just heard from Sam Fender featuring Olivia Dean with Rain Me In. And coming up ahead, I've got an artist that just played here last night. So unfortunately, I can't tell you about the show because you already missed it. Took place at the Basement, and that would be John Vincent III. So if you missed the show or if you're still swimming in the goodness of how great it was, I hope you enjoy the next track. But after that, I've got a classic from a staple songwriter, Bob Dylan. I do have tickets to give away for the Bob Dylan show at Ascend Amphitheater August 1st on our website, wnxp.org/giveaways. If you want to see a great before he is gone on us here at WNXP, all you got to do is head to the website. You already know what to do. Anyway, getting right back to the music. Here is John Vincent III with That's Just the Way It Is, Babe.

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Caroline again from CeCe Coakley on 91.1 WNXP. Thanks for tuning in, folks. My name is Jeffrey Muchnick, and I'm going to shout out our Summerline Series concert presented by Tin Pop one more time, taking place at Ascension St. Thomas Landing in Nashville Yards, because CeCe Coakley is going to be opening this Friday for Devin Gilfillian. Again, this is free, taking place at 6 p.m. All you got to do is RSVP through our website, wnxp.org/events. You'll find everything you need right there, including directions on how to get to the venue. Getting on with it now, this is Francis of Delirium with It's a Beautiful Life, and I will see y'all on the airwaves in 7 days. Have a good week, y'all.

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Starting off the show there with the timeless sound of Mr. Charles Bradley on WNXP, featuring the Boodles Band. That was Changes. I love that track. Before that, Lambrini Girls taking us into the 4 o'clock hour with Cult of Celebrity. My name is Dan Diggs. So glad you're here. We've got so much new, incredible music to go through over the course of the show today. I'm here with you for the next 2 hours until 6 p.m. Plus, we've got some gems from decades gone past to throw into the mix as well. Up next, very excited about this band coming to Nashville on Saturday, July 18th, playing at the Basement East. I'm talking about Feeble Little Horse, one of the bands of the moment. This is the best track, I reckon, taken from their latest project, Bit Not. Have a listen to this very incredibly dreamy intro on this. This is Rewind. It's the sound of WNXP with me, Dan Diggs. Welcome along to the show. Let's do this.

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Just an ideal track, that one, for a Sunday afternoon. The Sound of Air with Kelly Watch the Stars, taken from one of the best albums of 1998, in my humble opinion, Moon Safari. Always going back to that one. Before Air, Sugar with Believe What You're Saying. My name is Dan Diggs. Cannot wait for this next band to come to Nashville. Block Party will be playing at the Ryman on July 8th. And it gets even better because WNXP have got a pair of tickets to give away to said show. So if you'd like to be in with a chance to win, just head on over to wnxp.org/giveaways and all the details are waiting there for you. That's Block Party at the Ryman on July the 8th. WNXP is presenting that show. Looking forward to it. Speaking of Block Party, let's check out this latest track from their album Anatomy of a Brief Romance. This is Coming On Strong.

Absolutely love that track. The London soulful duo known as Mercy, M-R-C-Y, featuring Yasmin Lacey. There we go. Yasmin Lacey, a singer-songwriter from Nottingham, UK. On that track, Better Days. Cannot get enough of that. Before Mercy, you heard Matthew Sweet with Sick of Myself. My name is Dan Diggs. Up next, this is a new one from Isaiah Rashad. M-O-M is the title of the track, an abbreviation for Man on a Mission, taken from Isaiah's latest album, It's Been Awful. This is M-O-M. Let's go.

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I do love how Questlove goes into a little bit of a drum and bass rhythm on the drums at the end of that track. The absolutely classic You Got Me by The Roots featuring Erykah Badu and Eve on WNXP this Sunday afternoon. Love that. Before The Roots, you heard Tank and the Bangers featuring Lucky Day with Move. My name is Dan Diggs. Very excited for this next artist to be performing at the WNXP Summer Line Series. This is happening at Ascension St. Thomas Landing at the Nashville Yards. It's happening throughout summer, and the next one is this Friday, June 26th. Devin Gilfillian playing. Cannot wait for this show. If you'd like to RSVP, you can do so at wnxp.org/summerlineseries. Looking forward to it already. In the meantime, let's get in the mood for Devin Gilfillian. This right here is Moonflower.

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Music from Fricko on WNXP with that track Still Around, taken from the Chicago band's latest album, Something Worth Waiting For. Very much looking forward to Fricko coming to Nashville. They'll be here at the Blue Room on October 30th, and WNXP has got a pair of tickets to give away. So if you'd like to be in with a chance to win, just head on over to wnxp.org/giveaways, and all the details are waiting there for you. Before Fricko, you heard the Patti Smith Group taking us into the 5 o'clock hour with Because the Night. My name is Dan Diggs. I'm here with you until 6 p.m. Up next, brand new music from Maya Hawke. Check this out. This is Green Dragon.

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beautiful stuff there from the Liverpool singer-songwriter MT Jones on WNXP. That track, I Don't Understand, taken from MT Jones's latest album, Joy. Before that, you heard The Who with Eminence Front. My name is Dan Diggs. Up next, let's revisit this one from The Grateful Dead. This is One More Saturday Night.

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Love the guitar tone on that one. 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My name is Dan Diggs. Coming up next, Alison Russell featuring Joy Aladakun and Julie Williams. 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

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That track, Tractor Beam, taken from Snail Mail's latest album, Ricochet, on WNXP. How are you? My name is Dan Diggs, and sadly, that is about all the time we've got for this show today. I'll be back next Sunday from 4 till 6. I will catch you then. Soulphonic Sounds is up next with Marquise Munson at 6 p.m. Definitely stick around for that. And I'm going to leave you with this one from the Manchester, UK band West Side Cowboy. This is Kick Stones. Have a great rest of your Sunday, and I'll catch you soon. This is Dan Diggs on 91.1 WNXP. Have a good one.

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My name is Marquise Munson, and happy Juneteenth to everyone who's listening on a Friday, or if you're listening on a Sunday, happy Father's Day, whichever one you're celebrating today. Thank you so much for tuning in. You're going to listen to Soul Phonic Sounds uninterrupted. I will come back at the end of the show to bid you a farewell, but you're going to be listening to a lot of beautiful soul music for the next 2 hours, getting us started with Devin Gilfillian covering an entire Marvin Gaye project. It is Inner City Blues, Make Me Wanna Holler from Devin Gilfillian, who will be headlining WNXP's Summerline Series presented by Ten Pop, happening on Friday, June 26th at Ascension St. Thomas Landing at Nashville Yards. 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And here is the musical genius, Stevie Wonder, with Living for the City.

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